0: grow by another 20k, creating new economic and investment opportunities and easing pressure on overcrowded mainland centres, if the federal government gets its immigration strategy right. That's according to the Regional Australia Institute, which says Canberra needs to consider refocusing future growth on places like Tasmania.
1: We're currently on a pathway towards having a handful of very, very large capital cities, very uneven spread of population growth across the country, whereas we know there are incredible economic opportunities in regional Australia, growing numbers of jobs that are going unfilled. There's huge demand from a lot of regional communities to grow their populations.
0: Simon Pryor from the Institute there. And Aussie retirees are tipped to spend around $121 billion from their superannuation this year. The Super Members Council finding the biggest expenses are likely to be food and drinks, followed by transport and holidays.
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0: In sport, retirement hasn't lasted long for Steel Sidebottom. Less than a fortnight after calling time on his decorated AFL career, the former Collingwood star's been recruited by North Melbourne. The 35-year-old will sit on the panel responsible for finding the club's next senior coach. And Aryna Sabalenka is one step closer to becoming the first woman to take out the US Open three times since Serena Williams. The world number one surging into the semi-finals with a three-set win over Linda Noskova. That's the latest from the newsroom. I'm Britt Aylin.
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4: Okay, bureaus say clouding up and maybe a shower or two inland, just a mill or so this morning, but fine on the coast. Southwesters, 20 to 30 k's for the coast, up to 40 k's inland. Top of 14 today for the coast, 12 for Sheffield, and Thursday should be sunny. Coastal waters, strong wind warning, southwesters 20 to 30 knots, seas rising 2 to 2.5 metres as the winds pick up, swell to a metre inshore, 1.5 offshore. 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
0: Whatever you're doing this Saturday night, take 7AD with you. Maybe you're renovating the house. Headed out for a feed with your mates. Or just a night in at home and need a little pick-me-up. You'll sort the food and drinks, we'll look after the music. 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

98.97 AD. Good morning. Thanks for tuning in. Had a phone call earlier about a pod of whales apparently out the front of Devonport, close to shore. And they're swimming east, apparently, anyway, so I'm not sure of whether they're still there, but you might want to have a look. Devonport Bluff would be a pretty good spot. So the forecast is fine on the coast, maybe a shower or two inland, just a mill or so. Southwest is 20 to 30 k's for the coast, getting up to 40 k's inland. Top of 14 today, and Thursday, sunny, as we play better music and more of it for your workday. 7 AD.

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12: And the North and Northwest have taken out two of the three Tassie top tourist town awards for 2026.
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13: Alan Joyce believes Jetstar's decision to charge for overhead carry-on baggage will help keep airfares low.
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1: Good morning, I'm Britt Anglin. Tasmania's report card is in and it's not looking good. New data shows Australian students have recorded their lowest ever scores in maths and reading. The latest results from the Program for International Student Testing found Aussie kids' math skills are now more than 2 years behind where they were two decades ago, while literacy has also declined. And here in Tasmania, local scores were the second lowest in the nation, above only the NT. Federal Education Minister Jason Clare has told the ABC a lot of things have changed in the past two decades.
2: Technology can be used as a crutch in the classroom, or it also can be a distraction. We've taken mobile phones, personal phones, out of schools, but you go into the average classroom today and you'll see tablets and laptops on every desk in every classroom.
1: The company behind a trio of controversial artificial intelligence data centre developments has been announced as the newest foundation major partner for the Tasmania Devils. Firmus Technologies has signed on for 6 years. Its logo to feature on the coach's uniform as well as the playing shorts for the AFL, AFLW, VFL and VFLW teams. The agreement will also see the tech company join the Devils in supporting community initiatives across the state, with those programs to be developed in the coming months. Firmus is currently building an AI data centre at St Leonard's, with future facilities in the works for Bell Bay and Wesley Vale. The Prime Minister is rejecting claims a crackdown on addictive algorithms is a form of censorship. Canberra's proposed My Feed, My Way laws would force social media platforms to allow users to opt out of algorithms amid concerns of explicit and harmful content being placed directly into our feeds. Anthony Albanese telling Nine it's about having a say in what you see.
3: This isn't about censorship. This isn't about giving Annika Wells power. This is about giving your listeners power and people on their devices having the power to either opt in or opt out.
1: Israel's announced it'll be shutting the UK's consulate in Jerusalem after the British Foreign Minister accused the Israeli government of turning a blind eye to the ethnic cleansing of Palestinians by settlers in the occupied West Bank. The UK has banned all trade with the settlements. And it's Men's Shed Week, with men's sheds across Tasmania being celebrated for their positive impacts on mental health. National Men's Shed Executive Officer David Helmer says the local groups provide not just a sense of belonging, they also support mentoring, skill sharing and help for local communities.
4: We surveyed 250 sheds in the last year and we worked out there's roughly about 200,000 hours just between those 250 sheds put into volunteering. But I think what's most important is the vast majority of them, I think it was like 99%, feel like it's improving their health and well-being.
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1: In sport, Aryna Sabalenka has edged into the final four at the US Open, the world number one defeating Linda Noskova in a three-set quarterfinals win this morning.
5: What a battle, what an incredible player she is, and I'm speechless right now because I was pushing myself to the limit of this match, especially in the third set.
1: Adam Zampa's signed for the Hobart Hurricanes for the next two Big Bash seasons. The Canes will become the leg spin bowler's fifth franchise throughout his time in the comp. And it's still too early to call as to whether Hobart's Alana Smith will take to the court in the early hours of tomorrow morning to play with the Opals in the FIBA World Cup campaign in Berlin. The injured forward didn't play in the last game, while newly minted Tasmanian jewel Steph Reid had less than a minute of court time. The Aussies finished second in Group C and will now go head-to-head with Italy, who came third in Group D, with tip-off at 4:45 a.m. tomorrow our time. That is the latest in news and sport. I'm Britt Aylin.
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7: Okay, a few clouds, should be fine on the coast. Maybe a light shower or two inland for the Kentish area, a mill or so. Southwesters, 20 to 30 k's for the coast, up to 40 k's inland. And a top of 14 today for the coast, 12 for Sheffield. And Thursday should be sunny. Coastal waters, strong wind warning. Southwesters, 20 to 30 knots. Seas, 2 to 2.5 metres as the winds pick up. Swell, 1 metre inshore, 1 to 1.5 offshore. You're up to date on 7AD.
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0: The Water Boys are back in play this Saturday morning, and they're looking for Tassie's good sport. 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

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Good morning. Now, if you like the Eagles, chances are you'll like the music of Melbourne band Kingswood, country rock, and they're playing at the Pier at Ulverston on Friday night, presented by 7AD. Tickets through Moshtix, or I believe you should be able to get them at the Pier as well. All right, so cloudy, fine on the coast, maybe a light shower inland for the Kentish area, a mil or so. The wind's picking up, southwest is 20 to 30 k's for the coast and up to 40 k's inland. Top of 14 today, and Thursday should be sunny. 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
2: Good afternoon, I'm Jane Drew. The Tasmania Devils Football Club has announced artificial intelligence company Firmus Technologies as its newest foundation major partner. The six-year partnership will see the tech firm's branding featured on coaches' uniforms and players' shorts. Firmus is currently building an AI data centre in the Launceston suburb of St Leonards and recently received council approval for a second facility at Bell Bay, despite vocal opposition within the local community. It's also seeking to construct a third centre at Wesley Vale in the state's northwest. Two new locations across the state have now recorded cases of the H5 bird flu. A forest raven testing positive in Morbana in the northwest and a peregrine falcon in Pipers River in the north of the state. The number of H5 bird flu events in Tasmania is now 33. The Reserve Bank's Deputy Governor says inflation remains a problem in Australia, ahead of another expected rate hike later in the month. Andrew Houser has told 7:30 all other aspects of the economy are going to plan.
3: We've got growth roughly at trend. We have unemployment near historic lows. So there's a lot to like about the Australian economy. But we have one big problem, and that's inflation.
2: Tomorrow is World Suicide Prevention Day, with Lifeline inviting Launceston residents for an early morning walk through City Park. The organisation's Anna Brooks says the Out of the Shadows events, which are being held across the country, aim to raise awareness.
4: Very sadly, each and every day in Australia, we lose 9 lives to suicide. The 9 kilometres is a reflection of that fact, and also an opportunity for us to reflect on the importance of everyone being aware of this issue and working together to make it okay to reach out for help.
2: The Launceston event begins at 6 a.m. Aussie teenagers have ranked among the world's worst for classroom behaviour, with new international data showing high levels of bullying, disruption and skipping school. Despite this, Aussie students punching above their weight when it comes to results, finishing 11th in the world for reading and science and 17th when it comes to maths. And Tasmania is now the most expensive place in Australia to grab a cuppa, according to Hey You and Westpac's DataX's Daily Brew Report. It says a cup of barista coffee in our state will set you back an average of $5.44, which is 75 cents higher than the national average.
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2: Checking sport, and one of the AFL's great ball winners is calling time. Injury-plagued Adam Treloar has retired after the Western Bulldogs decided not to offer him a contract for next season. The 33-year-old finishes with 263 games for GWS, Collingwood and the Bulldogs. And no word yet on Hobart's Alana Smith as the Australian Opals prepare to take on Italy in the qualifier of the FIBA World Cup. The injured forward being managed day by day. The fixture tips off at 4:45 tomorrow morning.
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6: Good afternoon with a max of 14. Tomorrow, sunny, some light winds and a top of 19. And on Friday, sunny with winds becoming light during the evening, reaching a top of 20. 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

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It is the 80s Large Dexys Midnight Runners there from 1982. 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
1: Good afternoon, I'm Jane Drew. The government's proposed statewide 5% short-stay accommodation levy has been voted down today. The 2024 Liberal election promise voted against by a number of Upper House Labor and Independent MPs. The government claims it would have mostly been paid for by interstate and international visitors, saying the cash could have gone to supporting first home buyers. The Tasmania Devils Football Club has announced the company behind multiple controversial artificial intelligence data centre developments as its new major partner. Ebony Ablett reports.
2: Firmus Technologies was founded in Tasmania in 2019. The company is behind an AI data centre at St Leonard's in the north, as well as two currently proposed for the Georgetown and La Trobe council areas. The deal will see Firmus's logo on the uniform of coach Ken Hinckley, as well as the shorts of players in the AFL, AFLW, VFL and VFLW sides. The partnership is set to last for 6 years. The two to also team up to support community initiatives across the state. Devils CEO Brendan Gale says the deal will help set the club up for success, recognising the unique story they can offer on a national scale.
1: Fresh scrutiny is being directed at US and Israeli military action in Iran. Amnesty International says three strikes carried out on Tehran in March may amount to war crimes. The organisation now demanding independent investigations. Launceston residents are encouraged to take a walk around City Park tomorrow morning to mark World Suicide Prevention Day. The Out of the Shadows Walk is an annual event to remember those we've lost to suicide and shine a light on the importance of connection, compassion and hope. Dr. Anna Brooks from Lifeline says it's one of many walks being held across the country.
3: Human connection is incredibly protective. By getting people physically to come together, walk together, it's an enormous visual sign of the support that's out there for people who are doing it tough, but it's also a real life opportunity to show what human connection looks like.
1: Those attending the Launceston event are asked to arrive at 5:45 for a 6 a.m. start. The number of bird flu events in the state has risen to 33 as cases are detected in two new locations. A peregrine falcon in Pipers River in the north of the state testing positive, as well as a forest raven discovered in Morbana in the northwest. Both species have previously recorded detections. State Incident Controller Justin Helmich says recommended housing measures for poultry and captive birds are currently in place in Tasmania to reduce the likelihood of spread to the poultry industry. And almost 7 in 10 Aussies are looking at spending to make their home more energy efficient. The latest energy report from PropTrack has found 69% plan to invest in energy efficiency upgrades within the next 5 years. Home batteries and solar among the most popular upgrades.
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1: Checking sport and bowler Adam Zamp has been launched as the Hobart Hurricanes' newest signing for BBL 16 and 17 to be the fifth franchise he's played for in the competition. Zamp says he regularly holidays in Tasmania and has good relationships with many of the Canes players, excited to make the switch.
4: These guys have got international experience. They've played a lot of franchises. Cricket. They find a lot of cricket together. So I think being able to seamlessly join a group where you don't feel like you have to try too hard to make an impact is also important in the decision.
1: And Adam Treloar is hanging up the boots, ending a 16-year AFL career. The 33-year-old has played 263 games for GWS, Pies and Dogs.
5: I've played all my junior footy for Noble Park, and all I ever wanted to do was make my friends and family proud going through the junior ranks. So I pinch myself knowing that at the end of 2010, I relocated to Sydney and started my footy journey.
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6: Remaining cloudy for the rest of the afternoon, reaching a maximum of 14. Tomorrow, sunny, some light winds expected, reaching a top of 19. And on Friday, sunny, winds becoming light during the evening, reaching a top of 20. 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
7: Sweet dreams are made of these.
0: We'll dig deep into the decade of big hair, big hooks and even bigger personalities. Back when Jesse still had a girl.
7: No, I wish that
0: Tommy was still living on a prayer, and we were all just wired for Sam.

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That's why every week we give you the chance to win with 7AD's Friday Shout. 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
2: Good afternoon, I'm Jane Drew. Fresh locations for bird flu in the state as the spread continues. A peregrine falcon in Pipers River in the north testing positive, as well as a forest raven discovered in Morbana in the northwest. Both species have previously recorded detections. The number of H5 bird flu events in the state is now 33. Incident controller Justin Helmich says the disease is likely present throughout the Tasmanian environment. The Greens are accusing the government of keeping Tasmanians in the dark when it comes to data centre development. Fresh documents revealing 10 data centres are currently in the pipeline for the state. The Greens' Tabitha Badger saying the public should be looped in ahead of development applications.
3: The fact that this is only coming out today and it is partial information, but certainly Tasmanians have so many more questions that they have a right to be answered. At the end of the day, these developers are coming to Tasmania. They're consuming Tasmania's energy, Tasmania's water. And
2: earlier this week, the government released its draft expectations for data centres and AI infrastructure. Australia is being warned not to hit US tech giants with massive fines if they don't make their platform safe. The federal government moving to fine social media platforms up to $100 million if they don't remove harmful content. A statement from the White House saying the move is extortion. The government's proposed statewide 5% short-stay accommodation levy has failed to pass the upper house in its final vote. The government claims it would have mostly been paid for by interstate and international visitors, saying the cash could have gone to supporting first home buyers. Lifeline is calling on Launceston locals to step out of the shadows tomorrow morning. The event marks World Suicide Prevention Day, remembering those we've lost and shining a light on the importance of connection, compassion and hope. Spokesperson Anna Brooks says Lifeline supports people every day.
4: Every single day, we have around 4,000 people reaching out for support to our helpline services. So there's a lot of people reaching out for support and a lot of amazing crisis supporters who are providing that through Lifeline.
2: Tomorrow's walk will be held at City Park, with participants asked to arrive at 5:45 for a 6 a.m. start. And a pea plater has been fined more than $1,000 after he was allegedly caught steering with his knees while buttering a bagel in Queensland this week. Police say the 29-year-old told officers he was hungry when he was pulled over on Monday.
1: Now, the latest in sports news from 7ad.com.au. 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
2: Checking sport, and Adam Treloar has announced his retirement from the AFL after 263 games. The 33-year-old debuted for the Giants in 2012 before moving to Collingwood. But it's at Western Bulldogs where the midfielder found his home.
5: The best fan base, the best people, great family club, club that I'll support for the rest of my life. That's why the decision to not want to pursue elsewhere, because I wanted to obviously finish here and be at this footy club, was something I wanted to be really proud of.
2: And the Hobart Hurricanes have announced Adam Zampa will join the side for the next two campaigns. Zampa, who spent the past three seasons with the Melbourne Renegades, says he has an affection towards Tasmania, which made the choice easier.
6: I'm happy with my decision. Like, I think as soon as embargo lifted, I was pretty keen to sign with Hobart. So there wasn't really much of that discussion happening. I think I've made a really good choice. I'm excited about it.
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8: Remaining cloudy on the northwest today. Very high chance of showers increasing, most likely this evening. Tomorrow looking a cloudy day. Very high chance of showers, most likely in the morning and afternoon. Overnight temperatures falling between 6 and 9, with temperatures reaching between 9 and 13 during the daytime. And on Friday, cloudy, more showers on the way, most likely in the afternoon and evening. Temperatures reaching between 11 and 14. 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

thinking more of it. It is the 2 Opposite 2. That is Belinda Carlisle, Leave a Light On. And that song from 1989. Actually, the slide solo from that song is actually from George Harrison, just as a bit of a side note there. Now, if you would like to score yourself a double pass to go and see Kingswood, they're playing it this Friday, the 11th of September at the Pier in Ulverston. Then all you need to do is listen out to Darren and Lee this week for your chance to win that double pass. You can also head to our website for your chance to win as well. Now, Kingswood have been touring nationally alongside Counting Crows. They're a fantastic band. They're launching their new album, Midnight Maverick, so you really want to get to this one. So head online, 780.com.au for all the info. The music kicks off at 8 p.m, so make sure you grab your ticket. 780 presenting Kingswood at the Pier in Ulverston, Friday 11th of September. Don't miss it. We've got two coming up from Green Day, but right now let's do one from the Go-Go's with Belinda Carlisle, of course. Our lips are sealed.

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1: Good afternoon, I'm Jane Drew. A bill to introduce a 5% levy on short-stay accommodation has been defeated in the upper house today.
2: Here we are, first attempt to get own source revenue, and might I add, 80% plus of which would have come from international and interstate people, so it wouldn't have been a tax burden on our fellow Tasmanians, and they vote against it.
1: Treasurer Erica Betts there. It was voted down by Labor and independent MLCs, claiming the bill didn't go far enough to solve the rental and housing crisis. Two new locations across the state have now recorded cases of the H5 bird flu, bringing the total number of events to 33. A forest raven has tested positive in Morbana in the northwest and a peregrine falcon in Pipers River in the north. Incident controller Justin Helmich says the disease is likely present throughout the Tasmanian environment. Minister Felix Ellis says he's disappointed by La Trobe Council's push to have the development application for a data centre in the northwest assessed as a major project.
3: Certainly the planning scheme we think is something that applies quite well in these cases, and so ultimately the assessment is that this wouldn't reach major project status and that it's appropriate to be assessed by council in the usual way.
1: Mayor Peter Fresney says Council's position is not about being for or against AI technology or investment, rather calling for a framework that is fit for purpose. Men's sheds are being recognised for the immense impact they've had on local communities, not just here but around the world. As we mark Men's Shed Week, the Aussie-born idea has now spread to 12 countries, including the US and the UK. David Helmers says their main goal is to help men maintain a sense of purpose, especially when they're no longer in full-time work.
4: Their social world is very closely intertwined with their working life, and once they're out of work, they are at much higher risk of becoming socially isolated, and that is a trigger point for other chronic diseases to follow on from. So we're preventing a lot of the problems from happening.
1: You can find a men's shed near you at mensshed.org. Elsewhere, and a Melbourne council has banned smart glasses from its leisure centres, playgrounds and childcare centres. The City of Yarra voted to ban the wearable devices over concerns about vulnerable members of the community being filmed, with only those who are hearing or visually impaired the exception to the rule. It's the second council to implement the rule after the Brisbane council last month. And the Tasmanian Devils have announced the company behind a trio of controversial artificial intelligence data centre developments as the newest foundation major partner. Firmus Technologies has signed on for 6 years, its logo to feature on the coach's uniform, as well as the playing shorts for the AFL, AFLW, VFL and VFLW teams.
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1: Checking sport and bowler Adam Zampa has been launched as the Hobart Hurricanes' newest signing for BBL 16 and 17 to be the fifth franchise he's played for in the competition. Zampa says he regularly holidays in Tasmania and has good relationships with many of the Canes players. Excited to make the switch.
5: These guys have got international experience. They've played a lot of franchise cricket. They've played a lot of cricket together. So I think being able to seamlessly join a group where you don't feel like you have to try too hard to make an impact is also important in the decision.
1: Socceroos coach Tony Popovich has knocked back a long-term deal to stay in charge of Australia through to the 2030 World Cup, revealing he turned down a 4-year contract extension, instead signing on only until the end of the 2027 Asian Cup. And it's still too early to call as to whether Hobart's Alana Smith will take to the court in the early hours of tomorrow morning as part of the Opel's FIBA World Cup campaign in Berlin. The injured forward didn't play in the last game, while newly minted Tasmanian jewel Steph Reid had less than a minute of court time. The Aussies finished second in Group C and will now go head-to-head with Italy, who came third in Group D, with tip-off at 4:45 a.m. tomorrow our time.
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7: Mainly cloudy on the northwest today. Very high chance of showers increasing, most likely this evening. Tomorrow, looking at a cloudy day. Very high chance of showers, most likely in the morning and afternoon. Overnight temperatures falling between 6 and 9, with temperatures reaching between 9 and 13 during the daytime. And on Friday, cloudy, more showers on the way, most likely in the afternoon and evening. Temperatures reaching at between 11 and 14. You're up to date on 7AD.
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more of it. That is Elton John and Rocket Man. Now, you can head to our website right now to submit your photo on our pin-up pet competition for this month. 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And by doing so, you can score yourself a photo center prize pack. It is valued at $199, and it's all thanks to Harvey Norman Photo Center. You can find them on Friends Street in Devonport, and they have got all your photographic needs all in the one place. Doesn't get any better than that, does it? Stay with us. We've got some Cat Stevens coming up for you shortly, some Mark Morrison with Return of the Mac. But right now, it's me, Crowded House.

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music and more of it. That is Cat Stevens there. That is it for me today. Signing out for your Wednesday. I hope you have a fantastic day. I know, or fantastic afternoon, in fact. I know I certainly will. We've got all the latest news, sport and weather coming up for you shortly. After that, we're going to throw it over to Jonesy and Amanda for Jam Nation. Christian O'Connell at 7 o'clock as well. And don't forget, 8 o'clock, it's all things 80s with the 80s at 8. Always a good time when you're listening to 80s music. I'll be back with you tomorrow at 2 o'clock for the two ups at 2. But to get us to news, sport and weather, let's play some Kylie Superstar in Australia getting ready for the AFL Grand Final. Paul McCartney and Wings coming up shortly as well, but right now it's U2 that'll get you through to news, sport and weather.

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0: Think about me in a
1: Rosanna
0: wetsuit.
1: Tattoo?
2: Rosanna by Rosanna who?
0: No.
2: No.
0: It's not tattoo.
2: No, but the song title is correct.
0: I'll wear a tight wetsuit for you, Andrew. Next time I'm down the beach. Do you know the answer to that? It's Jonesy and Amanda driving you home for Jam Nation.
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0: Hello there, it's Jonesy and Amanda driving you home. It's Wednesday. That means it's TikTok Tucker Day.
1: You hungry?
2: TikTok. I enjoy cooking bacon and stop working with flour.
3: Bacon slap.
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7: Gonna make you go yuck.
0: It's where Amanda and I share a microphone, and I'm happy for it. No, I'm not. I'm just doing the DJ stuff, and then you can do your talent-y bits.
8: Oh, this is where we make recipes you may have seen on TikTok. This is from a guy, an Australian guy called Toby Wilson, who I follow on socials, and he often makes things from old Australian cookbooks, and some of them are horrendous, and he'll acknowledge that. This one he thinks is pretty good. It's Weet-Bix gnocchi. So it's taking classic Aussie Weet-Bix but making a pasta sauce with them, or a pasta with them.
0: I like when
8: gnocchi.
0: Jemai Rice says gnocchi. Go and say gnocchi.
9: Gnocchi.
8: You were hoping he was going to say gnocchi, weren't you? So we start with 7 Weet-Bix. There's a couple of steps in this process. Mm-hmm. 1, 2, 3, 4, 5, 6, 7. We break up the Weet-Bix in the bowl. 7 Weet-Bix. I add boiled water to this. And the point is I've got boiled water, eggs and flour. Mm. And to make kind of like a porridgey paste. Watch your hands. I'm about to pour boiling water.
0: I've got some good ASMR.
8: Okay, all right, that'll do. I need to pour this in now. Okay, I'm adding. How much do you reckon about that?
0: That looks like about a cup of hot water.
8: No, that wasn't a cup. I don't think.
0: Well,
8: do you think that's
0: you put
8: a good
0: your
8: amount?
0: Hands in there. It's boiling.
8: I'm supposed to stir it all up. I'm going to use a knife.
0: Isn't it bad luck to stir with a knife?
8: I've never heard that. So I'm stirring. You do that, because I'm.
0: It's bad luck though.
8: Add to boiled water. Now we add in 2 cups. Two eggs. You ready?
0: Yep.
8: 2 eggs are going in. There's 1 egg. And here's another egg. I think we might need a spoon, or you're okay with that?
0: Yeah.
8: Another egg, and then we add a cup of flour. Ready for the cup of flour?
0: Well, you're really going quickly on this.
8: Well, we kind of have to, or else you'll say I'm going too slowly. Mm. Let me get my hands in there.
0: Get your hands in there.
8: Okay, so
0: it's
8: I'm
0: like
8: going to
0: like Nonna
8: just
0: used to make.
8: Oh, it is hot. Boiling water. Okay. Yep. Can you move over? Move out of the way. Thank you. Sure. So I'm mashing, going to munch all this up. Once I've done that, what you can do is get some of that flour and put it all over the desk, please. I know you don't like to do this. We've got to make a floured surface so I can roll it into a log.
0: I hate this.
8: Oh, it's hot too.
0: Yeah, because it's hot.
8: Okay, hurry up.
0: I've got it on my fingers. Okay. Right here. Just a liberal amount?
8: Can you get my microphone out of the flour?
0: Okay.
8: No. Okay.
0: That's as liberal as you get, eh?
8: So we just, I don't even know what that means. So.
0: Right, eh?
8: Now, we just are going to roll this into some big kind of pasta log.
0: Okay, like a dough.
8: Like a dough. And then I'm going to roll it into some long stringy bits and chop them up so they're like gnocchi.
0: Yep.
8: It looks
0: like of a gnocchi consistency.
8: It's actually coming together quite well, considering.
0: Yeah. Okay.
8: All right, well, we'll come back.
0: Well, you keep doing that.
8: I'll keep doing this.
0: You keep kneading it.
8: All right.
0: And we'll come back and see how it's all going.
8: All right.
10: On the other side of this.
0: It's Jonesy and Amanda driving you home for Jam Nation.
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0: Hello there, it's Jonesy Demander driving you home. It's a three-stage TikTok Tucker today.
1: You hungry?
2: 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I enjoy cooking bacon and stop working with while you're making slack.
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6: Gonna make you go yuck.
0: We make food from TikTok and eat it today. What are we eating?
7: It's Weet-Bix gnocchi. This is the moment of truth, or the moment of the truth, as Miguel would say. 7 Weet-Bix, boiled water, 2 eggs, a cup of flour has made these gnocchi, which have held their shape in the boiling water. They look a little bit like brains, but they've held their shape. So I'm going to put a few of those in the bottom of... Don't panic, Ryan. Look at Ryan's little face.
0: You'll be all right, mate. Yeah, they do. It looks like meatballs, IKEA meatballs, sans the sauce.
7: Or sans the proper colour.
0: Right.
7: Okay, so I've got 3 little gnocchis in there, to market.
0: Because largely gnocchi is always, it's usually made with potato.
7: Yes.
0: So here we are using Weet-Bix instead of potato.
7: Can you take that lid off there?
0: So it's financially, is it much of a saving?
7: I don't know if you'd do this for the finance.
0: Now, what tomato sauce have we got here? We got the...
7: Legos.
0: We're not using mutti.
7: Okay, ready? I'm going to put this on top.
0: Because I love mutti.
7: Okay.
0: That's good.
7: So put that there.
0: That's a lot of sauce.
7: Yeah, well, to disguise the flavour of the Weet-Bix. And now I'm just going to put some Parmesan cheese on the top.
0: Okay, oh, you're good, yeah.
7: Ready?
0: Yep.
7: He goes, watch out, it's going to be a bit of a mess. Here comes some Parmesan.
0: Nice. Is
7: that enough? There you go.
0: Cool. No, it smells good.
7: Okay. Now I'm going to, Ryan.
1: Yeah.
7: This one's yours. I don't think you need a spoon. I think just a fork should do it.
0: Mm-hmm.
7: In you go. And you have to try everything.
1: Yep.
7: And Brendan, here you go. Try everything.
0: Thanks, Nonna Giuseppe.
7: Okay. Nonna Giuseppe. What a confused family. Right, mix it up. Take a bit of the Weet-Bix. It's like a rubber ball.
0: Can you break
7: into it?
0: If I had a blindfold on, I'd feel it's gnocchi. Let's go in. Okay. Oh, wow. Wow. Yeah. Yeah. That is really good.
7: It actually works. What do you think, Ryan?
0: I like it.
7: Yeah, if they were smaller, they're too big for gnocchi. It was hard to roll them smaller in the time we had. Mm. If they were smaller, I think they'd be perfect gnocchi.
0: I think it's perfect gnocchi.
7: That surprisingly tastes
0: I think that's amazing.
7: Very
0: maybe
7: nice.
0: A bit of pepper, maybe a bit of salt.
7: Yeah, but I think the concept works weirdly.
0: Maybe a little bit more flour on the gnocchi.
7: Okay, the concept works.
0: I say 2 thumbs up.
7: Yeah, I do too.
0: Just like Nonna used to make.
6: Making slap, gonna make you go yuck.
7: Well, coming up next, Holly Willoughby. She's an English TV personality.
0: Sorry.
7: You okay? It's hot.
0: I couldn't stop eating.
7: English TV personality. She recently went on a TV show and told an extraordinary story about something that happened to a friend of hers. I'd like us all to share it next.
0: It's Jonesy and Amanda driving you home for Jam Nation.
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0: Hello there, it's Jonesy and Amanda driving you home. That Weet-Bix gnocchi.
1: Crikey. I mean, Weet-Bix,
0: I thought it was the greatest thing in the world, but
1: Weet-Bix can be heavy anyway. And add eggs and flour and pasta sauce, it's sitting low.
0: And at this time of day, I'm just a little bit hungry, so you'll eat anything, tile, cement.
1: You kept going.
0: And I did. I had another bowl of it. Now I just feel like,
1: I don't know how Iron Men do it. Well, look, let's get on to something that's less palatable even than that, shall we?
0: Sure.
1: I apologise for what you're about to hear, but this is a hilarious story. Holly Willoughby is a British TV presenter, much loved. She was recently on a morning talk show.
0: Mm-hmm.
1: Well, actually, I don't know if it was the morning. Luckily, we're in the afternoon, so this is
0: I think she'll be okay with that.
1: I don't know if we're okay with it. Wait till you hear the story. So she's talking about a date that a friend of hers had, and it went a little like this.
2: I had a friend. She was dating this guy. I think it was like the fourth date. So for whatever reason, I don't know why, but they decided that they were going to go back. I think it was to his house. They ended up having a bath together, so it's like nice.
3: Fine, yeah, romantic.
2: He'd run a bath, put the candles around the bath. So she was like, oh, this is nice. This is kind of cute. So they're in the bath, having a drink, all really sexy, nice, lovely. And then he gets out, has a and then gets back in the bath. that actually happened. Like, that actually
3: Sorry,
2: happened.
3: In what world? Where?
2: I know. And in her...
3: Did he flag us? Was he like,
2: no,
3: I'm done?
2: She just sat there and she kept the gift. He gets back in, this is over. Because if he gets back in, like...
3: No. It's not over if he gets back in. It's over anyway.
1: So I'm presuming
0: bath.
1: From that...
0: The toilet's next to the bath.
1: Oh, she's goodness. Sitting in the bath and all this takes place. Wow.
0: That's odd.
1: One of the comments below it said, taking a smoking gun in the bath is crazy work.
0: That is.
1: But other people have added stories of their own about kind of I knew it was over when. Mm. I mean, yeah, as she said, if he gets back in the bath, it's over. Oh, really? I think a couple of steps back then from that, you
0: that is
1: red
0: odd
1: flags.
0: That you must be so comfortable to do that.
1: It's, yeah, but...
0: Or just unaware.
1: Deluded. Or who could be that unaware? Who?
0: He's a guy. Guys can
1: you
0: be pretty unaware.
1: You wouldn't do that?
0: No, that's what I mean. I wouldn't do that in a million years. No way.
1: You'd do it in the bath.
0: No. There's no way I'd
1: do
0: that.
1: No, of course
0: there's
1: not.
0: There's no way.
1: Some of the other stories are funny. This person says, I had a 38-year-old guy stay at my house, and next morning he asked if I had any Dimodon. I had no idea what it was, but he's very smart and I didn't want to look like an idiot. So I said, sorry. He asked me to walk 2 minutes to the chemist warehouse and get him some. I couldn't find it, so I had to ask someone. She led me to the children's section and apparently this is liquid paracetamol for children because he couldn't swallow, quote, big tablets. So instead of spending $2 on Panamax, I spent $14 on children's medicine for a 38-year-old man who was at home lying in my bed.
0: Little boy.
1: And she said, all because I didn't want him to think I was stupid. Meanwhile, he's drinking children's Panadol.
0: There you go.
1: Another one. I love this. Stayed the night with a guy after a date. The next morning, he said he'd drop me home. He walked out to his car, tinted windows. I couldn't see inside. I opened the passenger door and approximately 17,000 Red Bull cans fell out onto the ground. I asked why he had that many Red Bull cans in his car and he said, I haven't cleaned it out this year. Wow. Then he asked me to pick them up.
0: Oh.
1: So, these stories are kind of all about, I knew it was over when.
0: I get the tribal drummer beat to this.
1: Let's do it.
0: For sure.
4: But it's over now.
0: Damn right it is.
1: Her will take calls from everyone. I knew it was over when.
0: It's Jonesy and Amanda driving you home for Jam Nation.
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18: Hi, I'm Rana Hussein. Aryna Sabalenka remains on track for a US Open three-peat. The world number one survived two tiebreaks in the three-set thriller over Linda Noskova to reach the semis.
19: I thought that's it. The match is over and probably that's what helped me to kind of like feel loose.
18: On nine, the NRLW will trial a smaller ball in this weekend's clash between the Sharks and the Dragons. Officials will assess whether the modified footy improves handling and kicking. And the Opals face Italy early tomorrow in a must-win clash at the FIBA Women's World Cup.
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0: Hello there, it's Jonesy and Amanda driving you home this Wednesday afternoon. Holly Willoughby is an English TV presenter and she tells the story of a friend on a romantic fourth date with a man. She and he are in the bath
1: having
0: at his place.
1: Having a sip of champagne.
0: Candles, flowers, all that stuff. Midway through the bath, he gets out, goes number two on the toilet next to the bath, finishes that, then gets back in the bath. You know, he must have taken the form guide with him. This lady knew it was over then and then when back in.
1: That's what she said. If he gets back in, you're thinking, if he gets back in, it ended a number of steps before that.
0: I find that, I find that incredibly odd.
1: Some of the other stories we've been hearing about a guy who had about 17,000 Red Bull cans in his car that just, he said, I haven't cleaned it this year. And they all fell out into the street and he asked her to clean them up. At certain points where you go, you know what?
0: It's hard.
1: It's over for me right here. I knew it was over when. But it's over
0: now. Tribal Drama's beating for this. Patrick has joined us. Hello,
1: Patrick.
2: How you going, guys?
0: Good.
1: When did you know it was over?
2: Well, it's about the third date. We've done a road trip from Melbourne down to Geelong. Nice day out. And on the long drive back to Melbourne, just as we left Geelong, she, for no reason, explained that she's an anti-vaxxer, Trump supporter, and a flat earther.
0: Oh.
1: Oh, wow, the trifecta.
0: Jeepers.
2: Yeah. And then when we got back to Melbourne, she'd left her car keys in Geelong.
0: Oh.
2: So it made it even longer.
1: Did you have to drive back with her again?
2: No, I let her sleep on the couch, and her friend brought them back the next day.
0: Oh, but still.
2: But very, very, very long night.
0: And, you know, Geelong to Melbourne's not a big drive.
2: Well, it's a long, straight road with nowhere to pull over.
0: That's true.
1: And the thing is, it's all right to have political differences, but if they are philosophical differences about being an anti-vaxxer and flat earther, they are big. That's a big one.
0: And people can have their opinions, but, you know, you had the trifecta there, really.
1: Yeah. Thank you, Patrick.
0: That's a lot to wash past you. Thank you, Pat. Mark has joined us.
1: Hello, Mark. Tell us when you knew that it was all over.
3: Yes, g'day, James and Amanda. Look, years ago, I took out a girl on a date, and we went, at the end of the date, we went to one of these ice creameries. Mm-hmm. You know, they sell ice cream and sundaes and bananas and all those things. And I said to her, what would you like? You know, would you want something? She said, no, she doesn't want anything. So I ordered myself this big sundae with fruits and ice cream and everything. And when it came with this big nut on the top, like a big, like a pecan nut or something.
1: Mm-hmm.
3: And as I was about to take a bite, she said, oh, can I have some? And she took my spoon. And she ate that one bloody nut that I wanted on top. That was the only nut, and she ate it. And that was the end of the day. That was the last time I took her out ever again.
1: Because, that's hilarious.
0: So she ate the nut off your sundae.
1: And you thought that tells you a lot about a person.
3: Well, look, you know, if I ask if you want something, you say no, but then to take mine and eat it, that just did it for me, you know?
0: Yeah.
1: Men hate that. They say, I won't have a dessert, but I'll have some of it.
0: That's why they have the my girlfriend is not hungry option on a menu.
1: Yeah.
0: Because you get your chips or your burger or whatever.
1: I get it. But I wouldn't take the one big nut.
0: Maybe she was testing you, Mark.
1: Well, I think Mark's happy maybe it didn't go any further.
0: Yeah, maybe that's good.
1: These are great behind. Please keep them coming. I knew it was over when.
0: It's Jonesy and Amanda driving you home for Jam Nation.
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11: And the North and Northwest have taken out 2 of the 3 Tassie Top Tourist Town Awards for 2026.
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12: Alan Joyce believes Jetstar's decision to charge for overhead carry-on baggage will help keep airfares low.
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0: Hello, it's Jonesy Demanded driving you home. Our steaming hot download from Emma Gillespie.
1: Oh, wow. I think she'd prefer to be known as the features editor of the Oz Daily.
0: Of the Daily Oz, of course. Yeah, but I'm just trying to, you know, in radio, we've got to have a good tagline, a bit of sizzle.
2: The steaming hot features editor of the Daily Oz.
0: There it is.
2: Straight on my LinkedIn.
0: Because these days it's all about sell the sizzle, not the steak. I don't know if you guys have noticed, but it's looking pretty vegan around here lately.
2: I've got some sizzle for you.
1: Government
2: is sizzling away with some draft legislation, but we're going to make it sound as sexy as possible.
0: Okay.
2: Social media algorithms, they have been dominating conversation over the past several years, obviously culminating in that social media ban for under 16s that was rolled out in December last year, the first of its kind in the world. Since then, much has been said about algorithms and more ways to kind of crank up this duty of care for social media platforms. Now, there was this big announcement yesterday, which comes after lengthy questioning of, you know, if you had the choice, would you go back to the way social media was 10 years ago? Back when we just saw chronological posts from our friends and family and people we chose to follow, we saw them in the order that they were uploaded. And if the government gets its way, that very well could soon be an option again.
1: Wow.
2: So yesterday it announced these new draft laws under a digital duty of care that would give social media users the ability to opt out of the algorithm altogether. This follows a huge campaign effort from Chanel Contos, the founder of Teach Us Consent, the youth-led consent charity. They launched this Fix Our Feeds campaign with this ask of, you know, algorithms need to be safer, particularly for young people, but for people everywhere. So that culminated in this announcement, the headline change being that platforms will have to send new and existing users a notification that will give you a choice over what your algorithm looks like as a default feed. So you can opt in to a personalized algorithm. That's like what you've got now, a recommended feed based on, you know, some very mysterious calculations going on in Silicon Valley. Or you can opt out and you will just see content from the people you follow in the order that it is posted.
1: That's amazing. Would this be world leading?
2: It would be world leading in terms of the strength of this reform and the legislation. Something similar was rolled out in the EU, but it only holds platforms with a certain size of subscribers to account, whereas this goes beyond just the big platforms of Meta, Snapchat, TikTok. The duty of care would also cover online games, big one for young people, kids especially. It would cover AI chatbots and apps as well. So platforms would have this responsibility. The onus would be on them to protect under 18-year-olds from addictive design features. And the algorithm plays into that.
0: Well, it makes sense.
1: That is massive.
0: You look at in the old days, when they stopped cigarette advertising and alcohol advertising, they, on TV, free to air, they have them at certain times of the day. So, you know.
2: Exactly.
0: This is just the same as that.
1: Yeah, we can control it.
0: You can control it.
1: We can control it.
0: So they've got to do something because.
2: Yeah, and it's about privacy laws kind of catching up with these innovations. Yeah,
0: but the young people, young men that are getting all the Manosphere stuff that's coming through.
1: Yeah, not by choice,
0: but it comes on and they're more likely. I was reading this stat that these guys that follow that Manosphere stuff are 17 times more likely to hit their female partner. But that's dreadful.
2: So Chanel Contos touched on this during her press club address. She said that young men are served misogynistic content on average within 23 minutes of scrolling TikTok, not even seeking it out. We put this to the test. One of our journos at the Daily Oz, Elliot, who's awesome, we got him to open a new TikTok account. He knew nothing about him other than that he's a young guy living in Sydney. And he timed how long of just scrolling, not searching, just pure scrolling. It took 17 minutes and he started to be served Manosphere misogynistic content. And then he said from that point, it got worse and worse and spiraled very quickly. So it's very real. These concerns are real. They're playing out in real time and they're affecting young people. So as for these draft laws, they'll go to a period of consultation. Looks like the Greens are going to back them, which will be important in the Senate. Labor needs the support. support from the Greens or minor parties to pass legislation, but we're expecting to hear a little bit more on these reforms later in the year.
1: Well done. What a relief that something is being done here. What a relief.
0: You imagine if you brought out the car, like the motorcycle I'm riding today, the Suzuki Hayabusa, capable of doing 320 kilometres per hour from the get-go, out of the box. Then you go back to the old days when the first motorbike came out, it was like about 12 horsepower and you get a top speed of about 40 kilometres per hour. Imagine having the Hayabusa back then in 1910.
1: Yeah.
0: You know, you wouldn't have had it. So that's where we're at with the internet.
2: Yeah. And importantly, big fines, $109 million fines for non-compliance for the social platforms for this one. So there's a lot at stake.
0: Wow. Brilliant. That's glove box change for
1: It is. But they still need this momentum of publicity, of people power saying no more.
0: We can't take our foot off the accelerator or actually foot off the brake. Anyway.
1: Any of those things.
0: Em, thank you
2: all
0: for
2: of the above.
0: Thank you for our steaming download.
2: Thank you.
3: Okay, your download is complete.
0: It's Jonesy and Amanda driving you home for Jam Nation.
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1: 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Extra cash.
2: Any money. Jonesy and Amanda's.
0: What about this? 10 questions, 60 seconds on the clock you could pass if you don't know an answer. We'll come back to the question if time permits. Get all the questions right, you win $1,000.
3: You can make it $2,000 by answering a bonus question, but it's double or nothing.
0: Jacqueline is in Canley Heights.
3: Hello, Jacqueline. How are you?
4: Oh,
3: are you okay?
4: I'm so excited.
0: Are you
4: all
0: good?
4: Yes, it's really cold. I'm outside.
3: All right, but you can hear us clearly?
4: Yes.
0: I always think of Mr. Garvey. Remember Key
3: Jacqueline, are you there, Jacqueline?
0: Hey, Jacqueline? Are you hearing me, Jacqueline?
4: Jacqueline!
0: Good.
4: I'm here.
3: All right, Jacqueline, here we go. We've got 10 questions, 60 seconds. If you're not sure, say pass because we might have time to come back, all right?
4: Okay.
3: Okay, Jacqueline, here we go. Question number one. What is half of 20? Pardon?
4: Ten. Hello?
3: What's
4: Ten.
3: Half of... Yes. Question two. Curry puffs belong to which cuisine?
4: Pass.
3: Question three. Which style of dance would you wear point shoes?
4: Ballet.
3: Question four. What is a group of geese called?
4: Gaggle.
3: Question five. Mr. Worldwide is the nickname for which musician?
4: Pitbull.
3: Question six. What does NFL stand for?
4: Pass.
3: Question seven. Which animal features on our 5-cent coin?
4: Pass.
3: Question eight. In a game of chess, which piece has the most freedom to move?
4: Queen.
3: Question nine. Who plays Charlie Harper in 2 and a Half Men?
4: Pass.
3: Question 10. What's the smallest Australian state by area?
4: Pass.
3: Back to question 2. Curry puffs belong to which cuisine?
4: Thai.
3: No,
4: Thai.
3: They're Indian.
0: Actually, you can get Thai curry puffs.
4: Oh.
3: But they're culturally really Indian.
0: Yeah.
3: What does the NFL stand for? It's National Football League. If you got a 5-cent coin, what animal would you see on it?
4: It's that little spiky one.
3: Yeah, and a kidna. Yeah.
0: And this is like doing homework.
3: It's Charlie Sheen. Charlie Sheen plays Charlie Harper in 2 and a Half Men. And Tasmania is the smallest state by size.
4: Oh.
0: Jacqueline.
4: I was trying to see which one was in our country.
3: Oh, Jacqueline, thank you for playing.
0: You gave it a red hot go.
3: You did, Jacqueline, and thank you.
0: Thank you.
4: Thank you.
0: Carry on. Like Jacqueline, you can play Instagram, josiedemanda.com.au.
3: And coming up next, I had such a flashback, a TV show I watched as a kid many, many, many years ago.
0: It's not Little House.
3: No. Further back than that, it's having an anniversary. There's a theme song I think you'll like.
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0: You're on the 80s at 8. Shane Bryan with you. That was the Angels with Eat City. And we are chatting with John Brewster from the Angels for our 80s Artist Spotlight tonight.
1: What is it that keeps you excited about getting back up on stage?
2: Well, firstly, the band. The lineup that we have at the moment is just phenomenal. I mean, so have many lineups of this band, but my son Tom is playing drums and he's incredible. He's there because he's a really great drummer.
1: Yeah.
2: Because Nick Dorton went from the drums to front singing when we parted company.
1: And he's a great singer too. Does a great job.
2: Oh, he's amazing. I've known about Nick since he was at school. He was at school with my son Sam and wonderful drummer. So when Dave Gleason joined us, so did Nick on the drums, and he was doing backing vocals and stuff. But, we parted company with Dave on the best of terms. He's a mate, you know. Mm. It just got busy.
1: Is there a favourite period for you in terms of creativity?
2: Yeah, very much so. And that was that early period, around about 77, 78, 79, 80, probably, yeah, right through to 83. Got a little bit harder when we did 2 Minute Warning, but that period was incredible. I mean, the reality is we lived and breathed the band. Rick and I we'd go into the studio and we'd stay up all night in the studio. Yeah. And that's where things like the Take a Long Line guitar solo came from. We'd be there and we'd start singing some of the solos. And
1: yeah.
2: I think that's why they're so memorable. I mean, Rick is a very melodic lead guitar player. You remember his leads. When we did France in 2015, we played this gig called Le Forum, and it was like full house. There's only 600 people, but they sang Rick's guitar solos. It was like they were part of the band. It was incredible.
0: Wow. Great chat with John Brewster from the Angels. And, of course, yes, they are touring. They will continue touring while ever they can actually hold those guitars, I think. If you want to take a listen to the whole interview, you can head over to iHeart app and look for Long Way to the Top with Shane Bryan. Coming up after the break, Prince and the Revolution and Kiss on the 80s at 8.
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superstars. 80s supergroups. 80s one-hit wonders. It's raining men. Hallelujah, it's raining men. This is the 80s at 8. Devin Fort's 780.

0: You're on the 80s at 8. Shane Bryan with you, and that was One Night in Bangkok. Hard to believe now, but One Night in Bangkok actually started life as a stage musical. The song, of course, sung by Murray Head, comes from Chess, created by Tim Rice along with ABBA's Benny and Bjorn. It was never intended as a radio smash, but Murray's spoken word style and the unforgettable chorus helped turn the song about a chess tournament into a worldwide hit. The lyrics, of course, they're packed with references to grandmasters, international competition, and, of course, Bangkok itself. In fact, you'll struggle to find another top 40 hit that mentions chess quite so often. Coming up after the break, a song from one of the greatest singer-songwriters of the 70s, Janis Ian. Run too fast, fly too high. Janis Ian first found fame at just 14 years of age, won a Grammy with At 17. A few years later, teamed up with legendary disco producer Giorgio Moroder for Fly Too High. That's next on the 80s at 8.
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0: 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Right here. This is 7AD at night.
9: 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This is LA.
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10: 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Oh yeah, and don't forget to like us on Facebook too. 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
0: 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Or just a night in at home and need a little pick-me-up. 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
5: So we're trying to get Intern Pete down to Melbourne this week. So he

0: Sinan O'Connell show. Every Wednesday on the show, middle of the week, we ask you to rate your week so far out of five. Patsy, how's yours? It's going so far.
1: Yeah, not so good. I'd say a 1 out of 5 at this point.
0: What?
1: Yeah, 1 out of 5, and it's due to one of the Chuckle Sisters, in fact.
0: Oh, I thought they just heaped chaos onto my life and the show.
1: Oh, no.
0: Oh, wow, they found a new mark.
1: Yes, it's infiltrating into Patsy's life. I have to say, though, very, very kindly, Tina Teens is helping me with my podcast in recording it. So we had an interview yesterday afternoon.
0: Cool, and you paying her or?
1: No.
0: Oh, I don't just do that for free extra stuff.
1: Well, I thought you were
0: Tina.
1: Out of your pocket.
0: Tina. Tina, you okay? Is she making you work on a podcast now?
2: I'm not okay. It's traumatic.
1: Traumatic. Well, I'll tell you what was traumatic. So we are just training on the studio. When I say we, I mean Teens. So we did this interview yesterday. Fantastic interview. I reckon it's one of the best ones I've done.
0: Great. So is this a new season?
1: Yeah, I'm doing series 3 of Rage Against the Menopause. Awesome. It's coming out in October. And I had a brilliant professor, very hard to secure this professor. She's brilliant. She's leading this world first study. Like, you breakthrough to get this interview. Anyway, she was fantastic. Anyway, Teens came in when we'd finished just to save off the interview for me. And
0: save off? I've never heard that phrase in 28 years of radio. Save it off?
1: Save it to the computer, you know, so it's there and label it for
0: right
1: editing.
0: Click. Tina, yeah. Right click on that. Right click. Yeah, hard right drive. Click. Save local drive, actually.
1: Yeah. But she went a wider shade of pale and I knew exactly what was going on.
0: Oh, no.
1: I said, Teens, are you okay? What's going on? Is it not there? She goes, oh, I forgot to hit the key.
0: Oh.
1: It actually didn't record.
0: Pats, do you think she really forgot or she was...
1: Maybe. Anyway, she felt awful. I felt awful for her because we have all been there, right? We've all done it.
0: Yes.
1: We have all done it. And I said, you know what? It's cool. And Linda, my subject.
0: Do you know what? I'm going to be like this now, but the moment you're out of here, I'm on the phone to Caitlin.
1: It's not like that.
0: Is she a long-term member of this team? Where are we at contract-wise? Fee transfer at the end of the season? Fox are looking for a junior. Shove her over there. Probably get someone well with Fev. He looks like he likes Greek food. Poor Tina. How? Now, let's hear it from your point of view. You must have been terrified. Do you need to go into witness protection?
2: I wanted to die.
0: Of all the people.
2: It was horrible. She looked at me with these eyes and I just had to be like,
0: And those eyes are like Raven's eyes.
1: Cut it out. This isn't no.
0: You literally went on an 8-year odyssey in 8 seconds.
2: I saw my life
0: without the bit on the beach with Charlize Theron.
1: You know what? We've all done it. We have all been there. Remember old mate Jack, who used to be on this show? Was it Amy Shark, his interview for his podcast?
0: Yes.
1: And he'd forgotten.
0: She had a major sense of humour failure.
1: Everyone does it. And I had a fantastic, Linda, who I was interviewing, she said, you know what? I've got time. Let's just do it again. And it was a better interview because we were both more relaxed. Yeah, she was brilliant. So.
0: Well, Tina, you know what that is? That is brilliant producing.
2: Thank you.
0: You knew she had a better one in her. Oh, dear. I accidentally forgot. Why don't you do it again? But better, actually, Pats. Yes. And Professor Lady.
2: I thought I'd help the team out. You know, I'm a good team player.
0: How quickly did your blood turn to ice?
2: Immediately. The second I saw the pop-up
1: white.
2: Was this little button, I was like, oh, no.
3: The record button.
1: That's everyone, seriously.
0: It's that record on, off.
1: The red button.
0: Everyone who's been working in radio in a while has one of these.
1: Yep.
0: Honestly, mine was after a 2-hour interview with Ricky Gervais in his office.
4: No.
0: And then as I left playing it back, I realised there was nothing. 2 hours. You don't waste that, man. He gave me his own time. It wasn't even for the radio show.
1: Oh, wow.
0: It was to launch his new podcast.
1: Oh.
0: And he was going to be the first guest. 2 hours of that. He's a very busy man. I'll tell you one thing about Ricky. He doesn't suffer fools gladly. There was no ambiguity about how he felt.
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0: Christian O'Connell's show. Christian, earlier this morning, I heard Rio say that CPU stands for Computer Processing Unit. It's incorrect. It actually stands for Central Processing Unit. Jared, he is kicking himself.
1: I'm not a geek, so I wouldn't know such a thing.
0: Oh, no,
1: I'm
0: he not is a geek. Kicking himself. No, he waits. He's back with the lads tomorrow night at LARP Club. Christian, rate my week 5 out of 5 for me. Today is my last day at work before I take annual leave off to the Cook Islands for my 50th next week. Lisa. Christian, my week sucks so far. I give it 2 out of 5.
2: No. Oh.
0: My husband has influenza, but it's man flu on steroids. Me and my girls can't hack being in the house with him. Wowee, how quickly we said goodbye to Father's Day.
1: They're the victim in this situation.
0: Emma, Christian, my week so far, 5 out of 5. The weather is turning and going for walks in the sun again. It's such a simple pleasure that it can lift a week and a mood. Bit if you said, Emma. Plus, meal prep for the whole week, so less time cooking, more time for leisure and fun. Leisure time feels like an old-fashioned phrase, doesn't it?
3: Yes.
0: What do you do with your leisure time?
3: Yes.
0: Does anyone have hobbies these days?
1: Mm.
0: Don't tell me we're spending too long on our phones that we don't have. Someone asked me the day what hobbies I have, and I was like, none.
1: Stamp collecting.
0: What's happened? Like, do you remember when people used to have hobbies?
3: Yeah.
0: What would you say is yours, Pats?
3: Oh.
0: We don't have hobbies,
3: no,
0: do we?
3: No, I don't.
0: Too busy. If your parents, you're too busy anyway.
3: Yeah, that's it. I'd say like wandering through antique shops, but I don't even do that anymore.
1: Remember you were going to buy a church, Patsy?
3: I would love to buy a church. I would still love to buy a church to live in, like a little weekender. You know, it's my
1: dream. That could
3: dream.
1: Be a hobby.
4: Sorry.
3: Could it?
4: What?
3: I couldn't do it up, though.
4: Church buying.
3: Yeah.
0: Yeah, I actually regret I asked now.
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4: Well, hello there, Amanda. I was a little bit worried there for a minute. I was thought I'd left my parking light on my motorcycle, and I sent you a text because I got to work here before you. And I sent you a text, can you just check to see if my parking light is on my bike? Because I don't want to finish the show and have a flat battery.
5: Have you checked your phone? Because by the time I got your message, I was in the lift and it was too late for me to look. And I said to you, I'm in the lift, I can't look.
4: And you'd say, what, you ride a motorbike? So anyway, I just went down in the lift. We were on the 16th floor.
5: Yeah.
4: I went down in the lift. I went down there, checked the bike. Everything was tickety-boo. Got back in the lift. And then it felt, it was probably about half a second, 2 seconds, but it didn't move. And I imagine if I was trapped in that lift.
5: Well, I did have a bit of a tinker. I'm surprised it worked so well.
4: With the lift?
5: Yeah. The maintenance guy and I said, can you just keep him out for half an hour?
4: Right.
5: But is this
4: and what would you do?
5: Is this your version
4: Get Carl Stephan. No, it'd be gone. Or,
5: he's got some time on his hands. Would this be your version, leaving your bike light on, of leaving the oven on? I often think I've left the garage door open. I think we've spoken about this.
4: That's the worst.
5: I heard about the number of times I drive around my block just to check if my garage door's open. And even if I see it's closed, I think, can I trust what I've just seen? There is a technique, apparently, where when you close the garage door, you go, bruh-gurk! You make a parrot noise or you make a loud noise. So you think, yes, I've made that loud noise. I remember doing it.
4: Or you get the automatic close feature. So once you go out, it automatically closes.
5: I've never heard of such
4: a thing. We had one of those on my old house, but my wife would leave the garage like she was leaving the bat cave. You know, driving around, the door would be open.
5: So it would just automatically close.
4: Well, yes, you'd hope, but then you come home and all your stuff's just on display.
5: There's too much anxiety involved in that.
4: Yeah.
5: I'd rather go, bugger!
4: I'm going to stick to the begurk.
5: Yeah. Stick to the begurk.
4: That's a good idea. Yeah. That's a good tip to be getting into the day.
5: Yeah, indeed.
4: Have you been following this algorithm thing, Albo and his algorithm?
5: Well,
4: Albo's algo.
5: I think they're mooting some very interesting changes to the algorithm. Emma Gillespie will give us all the information about that.
4: I watched Reagan last night, the Reagan documentary on Netflix.
5: About Ronald Reagan?
4: No. No, about Rachel Gunn.
5: I was going to watch it this weekend. You watched
4: it's
5: it
4: last
5: night?
4: It's worth watching.
5: I've got some thoughts about it. Okay, we'll talk about that.
4: And we can't do anything until we do the Fast Five. It's Jonesy and Amanda driving you home for Jam Nation.

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0: Well, hello. Well, this is a new realm for us. 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
1: No, so we made you watch us do it instead on Instagram
0: Live. For people to do it.
1: So here's the thing. We have rolled out our gnocchi. This is Wheat Bix.
0: This is for TikTok Tucker.
1: TikTok Tucker. We've got eggs. We've got flour and rolled it all together. It's now boiling. And what normally happens with gnocchi, you put it in the boiling water and it rises to the surface. 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It's boiling as we speak.
0: I know that it went very

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8: 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And that's why we advertise on the days we do. It's because you know on a weekend, if they're hearing your ad, they're either coming or they're going to make their way to you. 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
0: The Water Boys are back in play this Saturday morning, and they're looking for Tassie's good sport. 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The Water Boys Good Sport Award on 7AD. Thanks to Maccas. It's a different vibe when the sun goes down. 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
2: Good morning, I'm Ebony Ablett. Previously unknown plans for more artificial intelligence data centres in the state have been revealed, and Jane Drew has the details.
3: Documents tabled in Parliament yesterday reveal plans for six new data centres in the state. The proponents aren't named in the documents. However, four projects are detailed to be in the concept phase and the other two in the feasibility stage. It's unknown whether the proposals are from the same company. Meantime, energy requirements for Firmus Technologies' three flag data centres in the north weigh in at 450 megawatts, with the prospective projects to add another 750 megawatts. The Liberal government has released draft expectations for AI infrastructure. However, critics fear more development applications will arise before binding requirements are put in place. The state government says the sector will bring jobs to Tasmania.
2: Bird flu has been recorded in two new locations in the state as the spread continues. A peregrine falcon in Piper's River in the northeast testing positive, as well as a forest raven discovered at Morbanna in the northwest. Both species have previously recorded detections. Incident controller Justin Helmich says the disease is likely present throughout the Tasmanian environment, with more event detections expected in the coming days, weeks and months. Today marks Are You OK Day, the National Day of Action dedicated to mental wellbeing and awareness. Spokesperson Lachlan Searle says it's not just about one day, but creating a culture where we look out for one another any day of the year.
4: But we want people to feel confident. We want people to ask. We want people to show that they care. Notice the signs. So when they do ask, the best thing you can do is listen. Listen without judgment. And that'll go a long way to helping that person. So if you're thinking it, ask Are You OK any day.
2: There's several events being held to mark Are You OK Day across northern Tasmania today, including in Burnie, Devonport and Launceston. The North East will hold the conversation convoy next week, and the West Coast the week after. And northwest motorists are being warned a fallen tree is impacting Taitea Road at Truata, 2 kilometres north of the bridge that crosses the Arthur River. Authorities are asking drivers to avoid the area until the tree is removed later today. Your look at the day's national news and sport next.
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5: Hi, I'm Phoebe Humphrey. One third of all Aussie homes sold in the past year are now worth less than when they were purchased. The latest data from Cotality has revealed a decline in national home values, with 27% of homes nationally valued under the purchase price. Sydney and Melbourne have recorded the largest losses. A manhunt is underway in Sydney after a fatal shooting. 32-year-old boxing coach Lewis Meehan was gunned down in a punch bowl car park last night, the city's third deadly shooting in just 9 days. While three people are in custody in Melbourne after Daniel Hussein was fatally shot on Sunday in the city's north. Aussie cars are being stolen for parts to sell to Iran and Russia. That's according to fresh data from the Insurance Council, which has warned organised crime groups are stealing cars off our roads and breaking them down to sell the parts overseas. And Apple is bringing back the flip phone, kind of. The tech giant has unveiled its new range of iPhones, which includes a foldable model called Duo.
1: Now, the latest in sports news from 7ad.com.au. 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
5: In sport, the teams for the AFL semi-final weekend will be released today. The Cats could recall defender Sam DeConing, who was dropped for last week's win over Carlton, while Brandon Walker is on track to hold his spot in the Dockers lineup despite injuring his ankle last week. To NRL, Manly has started a mass clean-out of their coaching staff, with three key figures leaving the club. Aaron Greaves and Peter Gentle have been shown the door, while Brett Kimmerley has also left. And the LA Rams touched down this morning ahead of tomorrow's historic NFL clash at the MCG against the 49ers. That's the latest news and sport.
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1: Okay, fine. Mostly sunny, westerly winds, 15 to 30 k's at times. And the temps today, Sheffield 17, Burnie 17, 18 for Ulverston and Penguin, 19 for Devonport, Latrobe and Port Sorell. And Friday should be sunny. And Saturday, fine, mostly sunny for grand final day for the NWFL at Latrobe. Launceston today, sunny, light winds and 20. And Hobart, fine and 18. So pretty nice day right around the state. Coastal waters, southwesters, 15 to 20 knots, 25 knots offshore. Seas 1 to 1.5 metres, up to 2 metres offshore. Swell below a metre inshore, 1 to 1.5 metres offshore. Right now, fairly warm start to the day. Sheffield 7, we've got 8s and 9s on the coast. It's 6 past 6. You're up to date. 7AD.
0: From the golden beaches of the northwest coast to the foothills of the central islands. This is 7AD Breakfast with Darren Kerwin.
1: Good morning. Thanks for tuning in and welcome to Thursday, the 10th of September. Got the brain teaser coming up before 7 o'clock. Latrobe Mayor Peter Freshney will be in after 7.30 to talk about the proposed AI data centre at Wesley Vale. So we'll catch up with Pete and he'll fill us in on where we're up to with that. But if you'd like to get us rolling with an early morning heart starter request, you can call me now, 1300 655 111 at 7AD.

0: 7AD, good morning.
1: Good day, Dan.
0: James, how are you?
1: Nothing.
0: All right, what's doing?
1: Not well.
0: Okay. You calling for a heart starter?
1: Yes, please.
0: What would you like, mate?
1: Can Bob Seger and the Silver Band, please, Running Against the Wind.
0: Great song, mate. Now, did you do
1: it's
0: your...
1: Forrest Gump.
0: Sorry?
1: It's in Forrest Gump.
0: Forrest Gump, yes. What a great movie.
1: Yeah.
0: Did you do your mowing yesterday?
1: That's Tuesday.
0: Got it done. Nice.
1: Yeah.
0: Beautiful day today, mate.
1: What's the weather going to be like? Nice and sunny.
0: Fine and sunny all day and again tomorrow, mate.
1: Oh, that's good. Even better. next Sunday?
0: Next Sunday?
1: No, Monday.
0: Monday?
1: Yeah.
0: Oh, I can't do a forecast that far ahead, mate. All right, we'll play Bob Seger. Thank you.
1: Thanks, Dan.
0: I mean, I could, but, you know, like, I'm not a meteorologist. 780.

0: 98.9 7AD. Good morning. 17 past 6. So apparently we had a pod of whales off the coast of Devonport yesterday. I think it was listener Hugh called me just before 9 o'clock to tell everyone that there were whales out there. There will be whales. Did you see the whales yesterday? Pod of whales? Heading east, I believe. Anyway, if you did, 1300 655 111's the number. 7AD.
1: Hey, do you have a reason to smile this week? If so, tell us why. 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
3: Okay, no reports of any problems on our roads this morning, so that's good. But if you do spot something, 1300 655 111, so we can pass it on. Good driving conditions, it seems, this morning. Fine, mostly sunny with westerly winds, 15 to 25 k's, maybe getting to 30 k's at times with the odd gust. Top of 19 for the coast, 17 for Sheffield, 19 today. And Friday should be sunny, and Saturday fine and mostly sunny. Right now, Sheffield on 7, we've got 8s and 9s on the coast. 7AD.

0: 98.97 AD. Good morning. It's 6:25. So the NFL is on tomorrow at the MCG. LA Rams and the San Francisco 49ers. So that's tomorrow morning our time, so it can be beamed in nighttime in the USA. So we'll hear from the NFL commissioner. His name's Roger Goodell. We'll hear from him after the news. And the Brain Tease is coming up before 7. We've got a $50 voucher to spend at Leafy Originals, handcrafted gift ideas made right here in Devonport at 7AD.
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17: Good morning, I'm Ebony Ablett. Coming up in your national news this half hour, the stage is set for a massive Australian NFL clash. But first, in your local news, instances of anti-social behaviour in the Launceston CBD has been discussed in State Parliament, with independent BAS MP George Razay reporting staff and customers at times of feeling unsafe. He's asked the state's police minister whether a shopfront in the Brisbane Street Mall could be considered, saying it's an issue of public safety and public confidence, despite Tasmania police figures showing overall offending has fallen.
12: The strong advice that we've had is Tasmania Police very much prefers to be more mobile when they are policing, doing high visibility patrols in areas like CBDs.
17: Felix Ellis in response there. Meanwhile, the Treasurer says it's not the government's place to investigate claims against the salmon industry. It comes after a failed push by independent MP Peter George to follow up on Animal Australia's complaints against the industry.
18: Fish health should not be determined with respect by an ex-ABC journalist or, for that matter, an ex-lawyer like myself. Fish health should be and is managed by qualified veterinarians.
17: Erica Betts speaking there. And the Greens have accused the state government of keeping Tasmanians in the dark when it comes to the development of artificial intelligence data centres. Fresh documents have revealed there are six new confidential projects that are being explored in the state on top of Firmus Technologies, three sites in the north and the northwest, and a small centre in Burnie that has also been approved. The Greens tap of the badger, saying the public should be looped in ahead of development applications.
19: The fact that this is only coming out today and it is partial information, but certainly Tasmanians have so many more questions that they have a right to be answered. At the end of the day, these developers are coming to Tasmania. They're consuming Tasmania's energy, Tasmania's water.
17: National News next.
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21: Hi, I'm Phoebe Humphrey. The stage is set for the first ever NFL clash in Australia, with the LA Rams touching down in Melbourne this morning ahead of tomorrow's clash with the 49ers at the MCG. The teams arrived on a chartered Qantas A380. Kickoff for tomorrow morning's game is at 10:35 at local time. The South Australian Premier is warning the Commonwealth to not follow One Nation-style immigration cuts. Peter Malinauskas says Australia's living standards and biggest industries will suffer if the federal government joins the immigration cutting madness. It comes as PM Anthony Albanese is finalising Labor's visa overhaul to lower net overseas migration. And thousands of Aussies will walk today to raise awareness for World Suicide Prevention Day. Lifeline's Anna Brooks says support is all around.
22: Each and every day in Australia, we lose 9 lives to suicide. So the 9 kilometres is a reflection of that fact.
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21: In sport, the Roosters are confident they can go deep into the NRL finals without Sam Walker. He's likely to miss the rest of the season after hurting his ankle. Hugo Savala will replace him in the halves for Sunday's blockbuster qualifying clash against Penrith. And switching codes now, Elijah Hollands has taken to Instagram after being one of 7 players to be delisted by Carlton. The 24-year-old was hospitalised earlier in the year after suffering a mental health episode during a clash against Collingwood. That's the latest news and sport.
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0: Good morning. Fine, mostly sunny. Westerly winds 15 to 25 k's, maybe getting 30 k's at times. 19 the top for the coast, 17 for Sheffield. Friday sunny and Saturday fine, mostly sunny. If you're off to Launceston, sunny with light winds, top of 20 there, and fine in 18 down in Hobart. Coastal waters, southwesters 15 to 20 knots, 25 knots offshore. Seas rising 1 to 1.5 metres and up to 2 metres offshore. Swell below a metre inshore, 1 to 1.5 offshore. So current temp, Sheffield, you're on 7. We've got 8s and 9s on the coast. It's 6:34. You're up to date. 7AD.
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0: Rain teasers coming up before 7. $50 voucher to spend at Leafy Originals in Devonport. And shortly we'll hear from the NFL Commissioner. about the game tomorrow between San Francisco and the Los Angeles Rams at the MCG. 7 a.m.

0: 98.9, 718. And today is Are You OK Day. So if you know someone you think might be having a few problems, going through a bit, simple thing, ask them, are you OK? Easier said than done, though. Be brave. All right, 6.39, NWFL. It's NWFL Grand Final Day, Saturday at La Trobe. That'll be awesome. But it's the NFL at the MCG tomorrow between the San Francisco 49ers and the Los Angeles Rams. Here's the commissioner of the NFL, Roger Goodell.
1: A couple of things. One is, as you know, our ambition is to be a global sport, global business. And I don't think I've ever seen a market that is more interested in sports than Australia. I think you're a country of a great love of sports. And I think we have I think it's close to 9 million fans in Australia. Much of that has grown very significantly just in the last 2 or 3 years. And we think, one, the potential for success because of those factors is significant. I think playing in the MCG is an iconic stadium, which is something that we care deeply about. And each step that we have here, we want to have be successful. And I think we have a high degree of confidence that it's going to be extraordinarily successful. And every indicator going into the game is nothing but very positive. So I think it was a very good decision for us. We're confident that it's going to be popular there, and it's also going to be incredibly popular with the fans.
0: Commissioner of the NFL, Roger Goodell. So that's on tomorrow. So it's a morning game our time, so it can be beamed into the United States of a nighttime live. So I think it's about a 9 o'clock, 9:30 start. Anyway, it's on Channel 7, and I think it's also via ESPN. So if you have Fox, you get the ESPN feed as well. So that's on tomorrow. 7AD, Brain Tease is coming up. $50 voucher to spend at Leafy Originals in Devonport.
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0: Okay, so the prize is a $50 voucher to spend at Leafy Originals, handcrafted gift ideas made right here in Devonport. 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So we just had the story we heard from the NFL Commissioner, Roger Goodall, about the game tomorrow at the MCG between the Los Angeles Rams and the San Francisco 49ers. So my question is, for the Brain Teaser, the San Francisco 49ers, why are they called the 49ers? I think I may have had this question years ago. Anyway, why are they called the 49ers? If you know that, 1300 655 111 for the Brain Teaser at 7AD.

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1: 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So we've got the NFL question this morning because the game's on tomorrow at the MCG between Los Angeles Rams and San Francisco 49ers. Here's the NFL Commissioner, Roger Goodall.
2: Putting in the MCG is an iconic stadium, which is something that we care deeply about. And each step that we have here, we want to have be successful. And I think we have a high degree of confidence that it's going to be extraordinarily successful. And every indicator going into the game is nothing but very positive. So I think it was a very good decision for us. We're confident that it's going to be popular there. And it's also going to be incredibly popular with the fans.
1: 7AD, good morning.
3: Good morning.
1: Hey, is that Brian?
3: Yes.
1: All right,
3: yes.
1: Brian, what's doing, mate?
3: Shopping day.
1: Okay. Grocery shopping?
3: Yeah. It hurts.
1: Yeah. All right. So, the NFL tomorrow, are you going to watch it or what?
3: Yeah, I might watch it for a while.
1: Why not? You know, it's on at 9 o'clock in the morning. I mean, what else are you doing? So.
3: Yeah, not a lot.
1: All right. So, San Francisco and Los Angeles Rams are the MCG tomorrow. It's actually a game for points too. It's not like just a promotional game. It's actually the season opener.
3: Oh, is it?
1: Yeah. So, anyway, San Francisco 49ers. Why are they called the 49ers, Brian?
3: After gold miners.
1: Yeah.
3: Yeah.
1: The gold rush in Northern California in 1849.
3: Yeah.
1: That's what it's all about. Which is, I presume, why they've got a bit of gold on their colours, so they're like maroon and gold and a bit of white.
3: Yeah.
1: All right, well done, Brian. So we'll put you on the running for the $50 voucher to spend at Leafy Originals. Beautiful handcrafted gift ideas made right here in Devonport. If you hang on, I'll grab your number.
3: Okay, thank you.
1: Thank you, Brian. And we'll do the Brain Teaser again tomorrow morning before 7 at 7AD.

0: 98.9, 718. San Francisco 49ers, LA Rams. Tomorrow morning at the MCG on 7 and also on Fox. I think starting about 9, 9.30ish. The game goes for about 3.5, 4 hours sometimes with all their breaks. They don't have like a huge halftime break like they do in Super Bowl, so it'll be a bit quicker than Super Bowl. All right, we'll go to the newsroom next, including local news with Ebony. Then we'll hear from Adam Zampa, who's joined the Hurricanes for the BBL.
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0: Seas 1 to 1.5 metres, up to 2 metres offshore. Swell below a metre inshore, 1 to 1.5 metres offshore. So right now, Sheffield 7, we've got 8s and 9s on the coast. It's 7:05. You're up to date. 7AD.
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0: Morning, thanks for tuning in. Riff Raff is coming up before 7:30. We got two spuds and all the toppings. So two meals from the House of Spuds, Devonport. And a family pass to go and see the Shaun the Sheep movie, The Beast of Mossy Bottom. And our previews on at Reading Cinema is September 16, next week. So that's coming up before 7:30. We'll catch up with La Trobe Mayor Peter Freshney after 7:30. Talk about the proposed AI data centre at Wesley Vale and some other council things. And shortly we'll hear from Adam Zampa, who's joined the Hurricanes for the BBL. 7AD.

0: 98.9 7AD. Good morning, 12 past 7. Adam Zampas signed up with the Hobart Hurricanes for the BBL cricket. So we'll hear from Adam in a sec, but first, here's the Director of High Performance Cricket with Cricket Tas, Sally Ann Beams.
1: Yeah, look, it's a massive moment for this club. We've been building a great team for a few years now, and to have the leading international T20 wicket taker want to come and join us, it's you know, it's credit to the players in the club that we can recruit such players. The likes of Adam, knowing that he's got 10 years experience and he's still performing, to the bowlers of Billy Stanlake, Nathan Ellis, Riley Meredith, Nikhil Chowdhury, and I think, you know, Mitchell Owen, from an all-rounder point of view, it's a frightening white ball bowling attack. So the fact that, you know, Adam is loves Tassie, holidays here all the time, the environment was more important to him, and that's what brought him down.
2: Out of the choices that I had, I guess I reflected on a bit what I want to get out of my cricket. Obviously, like, playing for Australia is my number one priority, and then franchise stuff has never really been huge on the agenda until, I guess, you get to my age and you start thinking about what you need out of franchise cricket and what you want to get out of it. And I think it's just the best fit for me in terms of the people. There are other options. And then when I weighed up the people that were at Hobart Hurricanes in terms of, you know, the staff, but mainly a group of players that I've spent a lot of time with, I think that's really important to for that just connection, and also feeling like I can seamlessly go into a team without feeling like I'm out of place a little bit. And to have, you know, Nell as captain and TD, played a bit with Riley and Ben McDermott, Mitch Owen. So, like, there's, you know, seven or eight guys there that I've played a lot of cricket with, a little bit of cricket with. And then the other options were, you know, there's some teams that potentially I hadn't played much cricket with at all. So I've got an affection towards Tasmania, a holiday there sometimes as well, so that made the choice a little bit easier. But basically it was down to the people around me.
0: Adam Zampa joining the Hurricanes, so I reckon that's a good signing. Might turn that wicket into a bit of a Bunsen burner for him for the coming BBL season, which starts, by the way, not till December. And they've actually got a game against the Adelaide Strikers at UTAS in Hobart in January, so Saturday the 9th of January, and tickets are on sale now from the BBL website and Hurricanes website. So that means Ben Stokes is playing for the Strikers. So I presume, fit and healthy, he'll be playing in that game at UTAS, and so will Adam Zampa. The WBBL, that's on first. That starts last weekend of October. 7AD, riffraff coming up, two spuds and all the toppings from House of Spuds Devonport, and a family pass to go and see Shaun the Sheep, the movie, at Reading Cinemas.
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3: Devonport's 7AD has been keeping the Northwest Coast up to date with the latest in news and information for over nine decades from across our region.
9: And the North Edge Northwest have taken out two of their three Tassie Top Tourist Town Awards for 2026.
3: To around the island state.
9: Tasmania's Education Union says more needs to be done to attract former teachers back into the profession.
3: And beyond.
10: Alan Joyce believes Jetstar's decision to charge for overhead carry-on baggage will help keep airfares low.
3: There's news you need to know. 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
0: Okay, fine. Mostly sunny. Top of 19 for the coast, 17 for Sheffield. Fine tomorrow, fine Saturday. Right now, Sheffield on 7. We've got pretty much 9 across the coast. All right, time for Riff Raff.
3: 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It's 7AD's Riff Raff.
0: I didn't do a traffic thing there, which I should have. No problems. But if you do spot something, 1300 655 111, so we can pass it on. Safe driving this morning. Still down to one lane, by the way, Bass Highway at Ulverston, Leven River Bridge, heading eastbound. All right, Riff Raff. This is from 1976. A pair of brothers from America. Country rock. Here we go. That was a big hit back in 1976, including here in Australia. If you know the name of the band and the song, 1300 655 111. We've got two meals from the House of Spuds, Devonport, and a family pass for people to see Shaun the Sheep, the movie, The Beast of Mossy Bottom, on at Reading Cinemas next week at 7AD.

0: to test your inner ear on 1300 655 111. It's 7AD's Riff Raff.
1: Thanks to the House of Spuds, Devonport, Tassie's best baked potatoes by far. Our riff this morning, an American band, duo actually, of brothers, and came out in 1976. Seven AD, good morning.
2: Good morning,
1: Brian.
2: Yeah, again.
1: Look at you go. What do you reckon, Brian?
2: Is it the Emily Brothers?
1: The Everly Brothers? No, sorry.
2: No. Okay. Thank you.
1: Bye. Seven AD, good morning.
3: Good morning. How are you?
1: All right. Who have I got there?
3: Irene.
1: What do you reckon?
3: Is it the Bellamy Brothers?
1: Yep.
3: Let Your Love Flow.
1: Yes, 100%. Well done. Let Your Love Flow. Big hit back in 1976.
3: Oh, thank you.
1: All right, we'll fix you up with a family pass. Four people to see Shaun the Sheep. And that's on at Reading Cinemas on the 16th next week. So apparently Shaun turns into a mad scientist. So that'll be fun. Great family movie, I'm sure. And we'll put you in the running for the weekly prize, which is the two spuds and all the toppings from the House of Spuds, Devonport, and we'll draw that out tomorrow, okay?
3: Oh, thank you.
1: All right, Irene, just hang on, won't be long. And we'll do Riff Raff again tomorrow between 7 and 7.30, thanks to House of Spuds, Devonport. Right, we'll go to the newsroom next, including local news with Ebony. We'll play the Bellamy Brothers, and we'll catch up with La Trobe Mayor Peter Freshney, talk about the proposed AI data centre for the Wesley Vale area, and a few other council things at 7AD.
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20: Good morning, I'm Ebony Ablish. There's been new revelations that six new data centre projects are being explored in the state, with documents tabled in state parliament. The proponents haven't been named, but the document showed two projects are in the feasibility stage while others are in the concept phase. The Greens are questioning where several hundred megawatts of energy to power the projects will come from.
21: Absolutely no binding obligations whatsoever on these proponents when they come to Tasmania. We've got Firmus looking and asking for 450 megawatts of power from hydro. At the moment, they've only got a three-year contract with Aurora Energy for 104 megawatts. In fact, they've got a deal longer with the Tasmanian Devil AFL team than they do with an energy provider.
20: MP, top of the badger there. That's in addition to three data centres by Firmus and a small 1 megawatt centre by Virtus that has Burnie Council's approval. Meanwhile, Government Minister Felix Ellis has brushed off claims of sports washing as the Tasmanian Devils sign a six-year partnership deal with Firmus Technologies, the company behind two proposed artificial intelligence data centres and one that's currently under construction.
22: I think the Devils have really galvanised people from all walks of life in Tasmania and around the country and around the world as well. So the more businesses that jump on board with the Devils, we think that's a great outcome.
20: Briefly, Northwest Motorists are being warned of fallen trees impacting Tayatea Road at Trawada, 2 kilometres north of the bridge that crosses the Arthur River. Authorities are asking drivers to avoid the area if possible until the trees are removed later today. And a simple question can have a real impact this National Are You OK Day. We're being encouraged to stay connected and reach out to loved ones when they're on our minds, even if we're worried about saying the wrong thing or aren't sure how to help. Spokesperson Lachlan Searle says one question can make a difference.
23: Asking are you OK is always important. This year's been difficult. A lot of people are struggling, cost of living, relationship issues, loneliness. And we know that one in three people underestimate the power of asking are you OK. But we also know that when it's asked genuinely, it works.
20: Several events being held across the region to mark the day, with the Conversation Convoy travelling across regional Tasmania this month to continue those conversations. National News is next.
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24: Hi, I'm Phoebe Humphrey. The LA Rams have joined the 49ers on Australian soil ahead of tomorrow's historic NFL match at the MCG. The team has touched down in Melbourne on a specially chartered Qantas jet. Peter Malinauskas is warning against a race to the bottom approach when it comes to immigration cuts. The South Australian Premier is advising the federal government not to join the madness of One Nation style policies. The federal government is working to finalise its visa overhaul to lower net overseas migration. The Insurance Council claims Australian cars are being stolen for parts to be sold off in countries like Russia or Iran. New data reveals detections of Aussie-registered vehicle parts overseas have increased. It also found Melbourne is the car theft capital, with more cars stolen or broken into than all other capital cities combined. And Apple is bringing out a foldable iPhone, the tech giant unveiling its latest generation of phones, including the foldable Duo model. It opens up to the largest ever iPhone display.
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24: In sport, Daily Cherry Evans is confident the Roosters can go deep into the NRL finals without Sam Walker, who's out with an ankle injury. Hugo Savala will replace him in the halves for Sunday's qualifying clash against the Panthers. His Roosters teammate confident they'll make a good pairing.
1: We don't need him to be Sam, we need Hugo to be Hugo.
24: To AFL, Collingwood has offered Jesse Hogan a two-year deal and remain favourites to pick up the delisted giant. And Coco Gauff will meet Elena Rybakina at the US Open semi-finals after a three-set win over Mira Andreeva. That's the latest news and sport.
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2: Okay, fine. Mostly sunny, westerly winds, 15 to 25 k's, getting 30 k's at times. Top of 19 for the coast today and 17 inland for Sheffield. Friday should be sunny and Saturday fine, mostly sunny. If you're off to Launceston, sunny with light winds, top of 20 and Hobart fine and 18. Coastal waters, southwesters, 15 to 20 knots, 25 knots offshore. Seas 1 to 1.5 metres, up to 2 metres offshore. Swell below a metre inshore, 1 to 1.5 metres offshore. Right now, Sheffield up to 8, and we've got 9s and 10s on the coast. It's 7.35. You're up to date. 7AD.
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2: Good morning, Thursday, the 10th of September. We'll get La Trobe Mayor Peter Freshney on the line shortly to talk about the proposed AI data centre for the Wesley Vale area, and also there's a Portsrail Community Info Night coming up tonight. So we'll go through all that with Pete. And of course, the NWFL Grand Final is at La Trobe on Saturday, so Pete will do a ground report for us at 7AD.

0: 98.9 7AD. Good morning. It's 7:38. Here's La Trobe Mayor Peter Freshney. Good morning, Peter.
1: Good morning, Darren.
0: How you feeling?
1: Yeah, really good, thanks, mate. The weather looks good, and yeah, the whole week looking very positive.
0: Righto. So I want to start off, we'll get to the AI data centre shortly, but you've got a community info evening coming up tonight at Port Sorell, yeah?
1: That's right, at 7 o'clock at the Port Sorell Primary School. We're looking to engage with the community to provide some feedback around the number of projects that are happening out at Port Sorell, Hawley, Shearwater, the greater Port Sorell area. And looking for feedback, happy to answer questions, concerns, and no doubt there'll be plenty of them. But that's 7 p.m. tonight at the Port Sorell Primary School.
0: Okay, so do people need to register or just turn up?
1: No, ideally they would register. I think we've got 50 or 60 odd registered already.
0: Yep.
1: We would encourage people to register. That would make our planning and organisation much easier. But if people forget, then the meeting is open.
0: Okay, all right. So 7 o'clock tonight at the Port Sorell Primary School Hall, which is Pitcairn Street, right?
2: Yep.
1: That's right, yeah.
0: Okay, right, let's get on to the proposed AI data centre for the Wesley Vale area. So you haven't, council hasn't ticked off on this yet, right?
1: No, we had a special meeting on Monday night, as most people would know. We had a report from our planning team raise significant concerns around the regulatory framework and the planning process that we are forced to use to assess these evolving technologies. And it's really frustrating that we don't have a planning process that is fit for purpose. So we had recommendations from our team at council. Those recommendations certainly were to refer the application that you spoke of to the minister and have him consider naming it up, I guess, as a major project under Section 60C1 of the Land Use Planning and Approvals Act, which was put into place in 1993, quite an aged regulatory framework. So that request has gone off to the minister. Also, we've agreed that we formally request urgent amendments to the state planning provisions to enable planning authorities to adequately assess this type of application. Also agreed to write to the Minister for the Environment and Climate to formally request that the EPA assess the application as it does meet the threshold for a Level 2 activity. So we're trying to ensure, Darren, that in future, and in this case, that these development applications for evolving technologies are assessed appropriately and everything that is of concern is considered, assessed, and decisions are informed, not constrained.
0: All right, so just tell us exactly where that bit of land is at Wesley Vale.
1: It's at the western end of the former Wesley Vale pulp mill site.
0: Right.
1: I guess people would know it. It's almost opposite the airport, surrounded by agricultural land. It is an industrially zoned area. So people would know it as the old pulp site, I'd suggest.
0: Right, so you would have spoken to many people about this already. So I guess people's major concerns are the energy consumption of the data plant and also the water consumption as well.
1: That too. There are significant concerns being expressed by members of our community and from elsewhere around the environmental impacts, or I should say potential environmental impacts and how they're assessed, and likewise the health and wellbeing of community. I know there's been references to the school at Wesley Vale and the distance from the proposed development. There's all sorts of concerns out there in the community. We just are seeking to have these projects assessed appropriately, as I say, in a framework that we think should be fit for purpose, not one that was put in place in 1993.
0: Yeah. Well, my concern with the data centres, apart from, you know, the energy, the electricity and the water, is that the operators of these data centres, sure, they make jobs available to actually construct the data centre in the first place, but once that construction is finished and the data centre is up and running, they're pretty well self-running by definition. So the jobs then go away.
1: I understand what you say, but again, that's not something that a planning authority could or should consider. I get that that's concern from you and from other community members, but again, that's, as I say, not something we can consider, but I certainly understand what you're saying.
0: Okay, well, do you expect this to be sorted out sooner rather than later?
1: Yes, that, we've got that request off to the Minister yesterday. There'll be some to-ing and fro-ing back and forth, seeking information, I suggest. The Minister, I would expect, has an understanding that this is a priority, needs to be dealt with, and his decision is crucial in having the assessment made appropriately. I expect that by the end of October that there would be a decision one way or the other, whether that's via Council's Planning Authority or via a review by the Minister. But again, that will play out in due course. We've done what we determined to do on Monday night, and that's been made very public. But again, as I say, the key is having these evolving technologies and applications associated with those evolving technologies assessed appropriately, and so communities can have some faith in the planning process and the assessment process and be assured that all those concerns are considered.
0: Yeah, and just on the energy consumption, so I'm assuming these data centres would have solar all over the place, so they'll be pretty much self-running electricity-wise, so that shouldn't be a concern, right?
1: That's not the case.
0: It's not the case?
1: Not the case, as in the I understand that the proponents of the one at West Hill have an agreement with Hydro Tasmania to provide the power. But again, that's an interesting comment, Darren, in that in South Australia in particular, the government there require proponents to also fund and develop alternative power generation sources, the equivalent of what they will use in their developments or greater than what they will use. And those energy sources have to be not sources that are currently available on the grid in South Australia. So there is legislation in place elsewhere. There is legislation being developed nationally around this, including ensuring that these centres aren't built in residential areas and that prime agricultural land is protected. As late as this week, I think, or late last week, the Prime Minister mentioned distance from schools. Likewise, in Tasmania, there's a parliamentary inquiry into data centres. Again, all this work is happening. It's in a reactive manner. But in the meantime, we're actually being asked to deal with an application in a framework that is not fit for purpose, as I said earlier.
0: Yeah, well done on taking your time. A little bit of time won't hurt to get it completely right. So October, you reckon, for that. October's also, let's move on to council elections. So now you're not running, but nominations are now open, right?
1: They are, and looking forward to people putting their names forward or considering representing their communities and having an impact, making a difference in local communities is really important and a great opportunity for people to influence outcomes for their communities. People who care about their communities are really encouraged to step up, think about standing, and certainly I'm encouraging people in our community to take that chance, take that opportunity. There's some real personal growth to be had by the experience and an opportunity, as I say, to make a difference and have an impact in your community. So I encourage people to step up, that's for sure.
0: Yeah, all right. So go to the Local Government Association Tasmania website, LGAT. Right, grand final day coming up at Latrobe Rec Ground on Saturday. You've had a look at the ground there in tip-top shape?
1: Yes. Happy where it's at. We've had some real concerns during the season. I think most football followers and players will be aware the ground hasn't been in a state that people have come to expect over the last few years. But full credit to the team. They've certainly got back on top of things. The weather's been great this week and is very helpful in preparing the ground. A lot of hands on deck getting the ground ready. It will look as it normally does, I expect, for grand final day. Looking for a big crowd and for great games right across the number of games that are programmed for Saturday, including the women's finals, the underage finals, and, of course, development and senior grand finals.
0: Mm. All right, well, huge day there Saturday. Parking is always at a premium there around the rec ground on grand final day. So, of course, people can park. What about across the road? Is that available for parking?
1: Perkins Park, you mean? No, it's not. But there is plenty of parking in and around the ground. Get there early. weather's supposed to be great, so walking up from the main street shouldn't be a problem, or from side streets and the like. People generally know where to park these days. Most people have been to a number of finals, so take the opportunity, get there early, enjoy a great day of footy here at Latrobe.
0: Awesome. All right, mate. Thanks for that, and we'll see you on Saturday.
1: Look forward to it, Darren. Thank you very much.
0: All right, there's Latrobe Mayor Peter Fresney, 749, 7AD.
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2: Okay, no reports of any problems on our roads, but if you do spot something, 1300 655 111. Safe driving this morning. Fine, mostly sunny, top of 19 for the coast and 17 for Sheffield, and fine for Friday, and fine and mostly sunny for Saturday. So right now, Sheffield 7, and we've got 9 across the coast. 7AD.

0: 98.9, 7AD. Good morning, 7:56. And some Opals basketball news. They've just beaten Italy in the FIBA event over there, the FIBA tournament. So what's the score? I'm trying to find the score here. I just got the email saying they won. Here we go. Australia 82, Italy 80. So close game there, but a win to the Opals. So that means they move on to the quarterfinals where they'll play Spain. We'll go to the newsroom next. Birthday call's coming up. If you want to get one on, 1-300-655-111. And we'll give away some free bowling at the Alley in Devonport with massive balls in the next half hour.
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0: a metre. So right now, Sheffield up to 8, and we've got 10 across the coast. It's 8:06. You're up to date, 7AD.
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0: Thanks for tuning in. Birthday calls coming up soon. If you want to get one on, 1300 655 111. We'll play massive balls before 8:30, give away some free bowling at the Alley in Devonport. And we'll talk money and finance with Grant Howe from Zenith Wealth after 8:30 on 7AD.

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1: Happy birthday, Elsie Marie Saville from Kindred. Happy birthday to my beautiful granddaughter, Elsie Marie. Happy sixth birthday. Have a wonderful day. Love you always from Nanny Kathy. Cheyenne Turner from Railton. Happy birthday to my daughter, Cheyenne. Have a great day and give the cows a big kiss from Mum. Always love you to the moon and back. So that's from Mum, Belinda. Taryn Crosby from Ryanna. Happy birthday, Taryn. Have the best day. Get spoilt. Thanks for all the coffees, laughs and chats and always looking out for me over the years. So thankful to have you not only as a mate but as a workmate too. Couldn't ask for anyone better. That's a nice message. That's from Alana. Lily Gardam from Devonport. Happy seventh birthday, Lily. Have an awesome day. Love from all of your family. And Jane sent that through. I'm assuming Jane is Mum. So if you're having a birthday today, which is... what is the day today? It's the 10th of September. So if you're having a birthday today, you're sharing it with Joe Perry, guitarist from Aerosmith, rock legend, turning 76 today.
2: And yes, we are grateful and surprised that we are here. I mean, we had no idea that we would be together this long, but you have to remember that our wild, crazy kid partying days only were about 7 years of our career. The rest of the time, we were relatively sober.
1: Relatively. Joe Perry from Aerosmith, 76 today. We'll play an Aerosmith tune next. Get your birthday call through to us via 7ad.com.au. 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That's the pizza and pasta birthday from Valentino's Family Restaurant in Devonport.
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1: No reports of any problems on our roads, but if you do spot something, 1300 655 111 is the number to call so we can pass it on. So fine and mostly sunny. Westerly winds 15 to 25 k's, maybe getting 30 k's at times with the odd gust. Top of 19 for the coast and 17 for Sheffield today. So current temps, Sheffield, you're on 8, and we've got 10s and 11s on the coast. Time for Massive Balls.
7: 7 ADs.
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1: Free bowling at the Alley, that's the daily prize, and the weekly prize, bowling for six on a Friday night, going for the Lucky Lane jackpot. Could win you hundreds, maybe thousands of bucks at the Alley. They've also got the karaoke room. They've got a great bar and bistro with a terrific coffee machine there as well. Anyway, our Massive Balls person this morning, well, I've given it to Patrick Dangerfield, Geelong captain, into another final series for Danger. So he's played 378 games, and they've got Fremantle.
10: They're a mighty side and have deserved the record that they've held this season. So we've got to be at our absolute best to take it up to them. But I'm pretty confident that our game stacks up, and we'll stack up against them. And there's a great opportunity to take a big scalp and to prolong our year and to keep the dream alive.
1: Geelong captain Patrick Dangerfield, 378 games, 224 of them for the Cats. But before that, he was with one other club in the AFL. What was that club? 1300 655 111. Free bowling at the Alley with Massive Balls at 7AD. Happy birthday, Joe Perry from Aerosmith, guitar player turning 76 today. This song features one of his great guitar riffs.

0: Seven ADs. Massive balls. Massive balls. For the Alley Entertainment Centre Devils.
1: Free bowling at the Alley up for grabs. Our massive balls person is Geelong captain Patrick Dangerfield, who's into another final series. An amazing record he's got. And the question is, before the Cats, who did he play for in the AFL? Anyway, they've got Fremantle this weekend.
2: They're a mighty side and have deserved the record that they've held this season. So we've got to be at our absolute best to take it up to them. But I'm pretty confident that our game stacks up and we'll stack up against them. And there's a great opportunity to take a big scalp and to prolong our year and to keep the dream alive.
1: 7AD, good morning.
3: Hello, is it Adelaide?
1: It is Adelaide. And who are you?
3: Shalana.
1: Shalana?
3: Yeah.
1: So what's your team?
3: I go for the Mighty Hawks.
1: All right. Well, they might be the Smoky this year. I mean, everyone's had Brisbane and Fremantle as favourites to take out the competition, but the Hawthorn Hawks are doing great.
3: They are.
1: Yeah. So where are you? What's happening?
3: I am currently at work and got the radio going, and I was like,
1: thanks.
3: Try this one. I thought I'd be too late, but...
1: No, you got through. So, can you tell us where you work?
3: I do road inspections.
1: Okay, so you're out actually on the highway, are you?
3: Yeah.
1: Right.
3: Over, of course.
1: Got your high vis on?
3: Yes, absolutely.
1: Nice. All right, yes, it is the Adelaide Crows, so we're going to fix you up with free bowling at the Alley and put you in the running for the weekly prize, which we'll draw tomorrow, which is bowling for six people on a Friday night at the Alley, going for the Lucky Lane jackpot. Could win you hundreds, maybe thousands of bucks, okay?
3: Awesome, thank you.
1: All right, thanks for tuning in while you're at work there. Hang on, I'll grab your number.
3: Amazing, thank you.
1: All right, and we'll do massive balls again tomorrow for the Alley, Devonport, between 8 and 8:30 on 7AD.

0: 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Good morning. It's 8:26 now. Port Sorell, there's a council community information evening. It's on tonight at the Port Sorell Primary School. Starts at 7, and you can register via the Latrobe Council website. And if you have any questions for council, you can go along there and ask them and find out about what's doing in the Port Sorell community. Also, the proposed Wesley Vale AI data centre. We spoke with Latrobe Mayor Peter Fresney on that earlier this morning. If you missed that, if you want to tune in and hear what Peter had to say about what the council plans are and what they need from the proponents, then we'll whack that up on the 7AD website. Go to my page and follow the link and you'll be able to listen to that. We usually put it up at about lunchtime. We'll go to the newsroom next, including local news with Ebony, and then we'll talk money and finance, particularly preparing for aged care in your retirement, with Grant Howe from Zenith Wealth.
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14: Good morning, I'm Ebony Applett. After a late night in Parliament last night, debate is set to continue later today on new gun reform legislation. There's a significant number of proposed amendments, including one that would introduce a cap on the number of firearms one person can own. A small number of amendments passed last night. The legislation itself is expected to pass, but whether the cap on ownership numbers will pass or not is expected to be hinging on the vote of independent Bass MP George Razay. Meanwhile, the Bass MP has called for the state government to consider CBD shop fronts for Tasmania Police after recent incidents of antisocial behaviour in his electorate, which he says has left both staff and customers feeling unsafe. George Razay says it's an issue of public safety and public confidence, despite Tasmania Police figures showing overall offending has fallen.
15: The strong advice that we've had is Tasmania Police very much prefers to be more mobile when they are policing, doing high visibility patrols in areas like CBDs.
14: Minister for Police, Fire and Emergency Management Felix Ellis in response there. There's been more details released about the future of artificial intelligence data centres in Tasmania, and Jane Drew has the details.
16: Documents tabled in Parliament yesterday reveal plans for six new data centres in the state. The proponents aren't named in the documents. However, four projects are detailed to be in the concept phase and the other two in the feasibility stage. It's unknown whether the proposals are from the same company. Meantime, energy requirements for Firmus Technologies' three flag data centres in the north weigh in at 450 megawatts, with the prospective projects to add another 750 megawatts. The Liberal government has released draft expectations for AI infrastructure. However, critics fear more development applications will arise before binding requirements are put in place. The state government says the sector will bring jobs to Tasmania.
14: And Tasmania's upper house has voted down a proposed levy on short-stay accommodation. The 5% visitor tax, which was a 2024 election promise from the Rockliffe government, was expected to raise around $8 million a year and had been spruced as an opportunity to invest more money into housing initiatives. Your look at the day's national news and your sport check are coming up next.
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17: Hi, I'm Phoebe Humphrey. The federal government is cracking down on black market tobacco, introducing a bill today to make illicit tobacco prosecutions easier. New offences will allow authorities to rely on cheap prices or certain packaging to show that tobacco entered Australia unlawfully. The Coalition and One Nation are calling for a cut to the tobacco excise. Rising sea levels are tipped to cost Australia $855 billion by 2100. A new report by the Climate Council warns the country is facing an enormous economic threat due to worsening coastal flooding. The partner of a Sydney medical student missing 2 weeks on from the Nepal flood tragedy isn't giving up hope. Sarada Viswanathan has told Nine that the phone of someone that her boyfriend was travelling with has pinged since the disaster.
18: You know, if the phone survived, clearly they would have survived as well.
17: And Robert Irwin is trying to lure more NFL fans to Australia. Tourism Australia will run ads featuring the wildlife warrior during the league's historic match in Melbourne tomorrow. The game will be watched around the world.
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17: In sport, the teams for the AFL semi-final weekend will be released today. The Cats could recall defender Sam De Koning, who was dropped for last week's win over Carlton, while Brandon Walker is on track to hold his spot in the Dockers lineup despite injuring his ankle. In NRL, Manly has started a mass clean out of their coaching staff, with three key figures leaving the club. Aaron Greaves and Peter Gentle have been shown the door, while Brett Camorley has also left. And the Opals have advanced to the quarterfinals of the World Cup after beating Italy by 2 points. That's the latest news and sport.
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0: Okay, fine. Mostly sunny with westerly winds, 15 to 25 k's, pushing 30 k's with the odd gust. Top of 19 for the coast and 17 inland. Friday should be sunny. Saturday, fine. Mostly sunny. If you're off to Launceston, sunny with light winds, top of 20 and fine and 18 down in Hobart today. Coastal waters, southwesters, 15 to 20 knots, up to 25 knots offshore. Seas 1 to 1.5 metres, getting up to 2 metres offshore. Swell below a metre inshore, 1 to 1.5 offshore. Right now, Sheffield 8. We've got 10s and 11s on the coast. It's 8:36. 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
0: Thanks for tuning in, humans, and welcome to Thursday, September 10. We'll talk money and finance with Grant Howe from Zenith Wealth next. We're going to talk about money for aged care in the future. Have you got enough?

0: 7AD, time to talk money and finance with Grant Howe from Zenith Wealth. G'day, Grant.
1: G'day, how are you?
0: Very well, thank you. Now, we're going to talk about aged care.
1: That's right.
0: So that's a fairly broad subject, particularly I guess you want to talk about making sure that people have enough money going into their elderly years.
1: Well, what I want to talk about today is more about planning for aged care as far as not waiting for a crisis to occur before seeking advice and why getting early advice matters. So aged care is something that will affect almost every Australian family at some point. It's also something that most of us prefer not to think about. And the reality is that most families don't seek advice until it's urgently needed.
0: Yeah.
1: So a parent, an elderly parent, has a fall, receives a diagnosis, or suddenly can't return home from hospital, and within days, families are trying to navigate a complex system while also dealing with the emotional stress of a loved one who needs care. So that, unfortunately, is when some of the biggest financial decisions need to be made. So families might need to decide whether their loved ones can remain at home with some support. Do we have to move them into a residential aged care? How are we going to pay for that aged care? Mm. And what impacts any decisions will have on the family home, the assets, and all ongoing costs? And what many people don't realise is that aged care can be very expensive. So the way decisions are structured can significantly affect the overall cost. You know, there's all these different payment options, means testing, accommodation arrangements that can all produce very different outcomes. So planning ahead is really important. And we want families to take the time to understand what options are available early so they're in a much better position to make an informed decision rather than a rushed decision. So
0: exactly.
1: An advisor who's experienced in aged care can help explain those choices, model the costs, and ensure families understand the financial consequences before they commit to any particular path.
0: Yeah. Okay, so what course of action would you suggest to our listeners if they have a parent that is perhaps approaching that age, or maybe our listeners, you know, might be in that situation themselves.
1: Absolutely.
0: So what's your course of action straight up?
1: Start the conversation now while things are calm. You know, talk to your parents about their wishes, who should be involved in any decision making, and make sure that any important documents such as powers of attorney and estate planning arrangements are up to date. If you have those conversations early, you're going to save a great deal of stress, uncertainty, and also potentially some significant costs later on. You know, we've welcomed the conversation with anybody. We talk to the elderly parents and we talk to the children of parents all the time about the different options. And we want to do that well before a crisis occurs so that you're prepared and you've got a clear pathway forward.
0: Yeah, good point you make about, you know, not only is it about covering the expense of aged care, but also, you know, what to do with the estate when that happens.
1: All of that. I mean, it's also critical. And as I said earlier, you know, when a parent, an elderly parent, has an illness and they can't go home, you've got a finite time to make some decisions, and you don't want to be making those decisions about estates, investments, accommodation, medical care, etc., while you're under stress.
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1: 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Shoot us a message. We'd be only too glad to have a chat with you.
0: Nice work. All right, we'll talk to you in 2 weeks, Grant.
1: Thank you very much.
0: Okay, Grant Howe from Zenith Wealth. 98.9 7AD.

0: 98.9 7AD. Good morning, 8:46, and some street crime. 23-year-old Hobart man's been charged with drink driving, caught more than four times the legal limit, underwent a breath test and recorded 0.227, more than four times the legal limit for a full licence holder, and he was on a provisional licence. So he's had that licence automatically disqualified for 12 months. Idiots.
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0: Oh, it's my turn. Okay, so, well, no reports of any problems on our roads this morning, so that's good. Let's hope it stays that way. If you do spot something, though, give us a call, 1300 655 111, so we can pass it on. Keep in mind, still down to one lane on the Leven River Bridge at Ulverston on the Bass Highway heading eastbound. So fine and mostly sunny, top of 19 for the coast, 17 for Sheffield, and fine for Friday as well. 7AD.

0: 98.9 7AD. Good morning. It's 4 minutes to nine. Devonport of Stedford continues today. So we're up to music and brass. First day of music and brass today, and that goes right through till next Wednesday, the 16th. And then it all wraps up with a big showcase of talent concert next Thursday night, September 17, at the Town Hall Theatre. So tickets and info via devonportofstedford.org.au. Good luck to everyone involved in the Devonport of Stedford. We'll go to the newsroom next. Better music and more of it to start your workday. U2 doing a cover, classic rock from Ram Jam from the 70s and the Happy Song from Pharrell Williams.
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4: Good morning, I'm Ebony Applett. Latrobe Mayor Peter Breshney is continuing to defend his council's decision to request major project status for an AI data centre proposed for Wesley Vale. He says council officers raise significant concerns around regulatory framework and the planning process, saying it's not fit for purpose.
5: Those recommendations certainly were to refer the application that you spoke of to the minister and have him consider naming it up, I guess, as a major project under Section 60C1 of the Land Use Planning and Approvals Act, which was put into place in 1993. Quite an aged regulatory framework.
4: They've also requested urgent amendments to the state planning provisions to enable planning authorities to adequately assist these types of applications. Meanwhile, a community meeting's being held at Port Cyril Primary tonight with the council looking for feedback from locals about projects upcoming for the area. Meanwhile, Government Minister Felix Ellis has brushed off claims of sports washing as the Tasmania Devils have signed a six-year partnership deal with Firmus Technologies.
6: I think the Devils have really galvanised people from all walks of life in Tasmania and around the country and around the world as well. So the more businesses that jump on board with the Devils, we think that's a great outcome.
4: Major construction works began on a new heavy vehicle driver rest area on the Bass Highway at Detention River. Prep works are complete, with construction expected to be completed for heliobound traffic near the store by the end of the year. A reduced speed limit and single lane closures will occur during working hours, 7 till 5, Monday till Friday. And we're being encouraged to check in on each other this National Are You OK Day. The movement supports mental wellbeing and suicide prevention, encouraging meaningful conversations when someone might be struggling. CEO Lachlan Searle says the day reminds us to start that conversation.
7: It's important to remember the day is designed to inspire meaningful conversations and connections all throughout the year. Are You OK Day highlights the role we can all play to support each other through life's ups and downs and reminds us to ask, are you OK?

0: Hi, I'm Phoebe Humphrey. The stage is set for the first ever NFL clash in Australia with the LA Rams touching down in Melbourne this morning ahead of tomorrow's clash with the 49ers at the MCG. The team arrived on a chartered Qantas A380. The game kicks off at 10:35 a.m. local time. Australia's home values have declined, with 27% valued under their purchase price. Figures from Cotality show Sydney and Melbourne have suffered the biggest losses, with around half of homes worth less today than they were a year ago. A nationwide transport worker strike is underway, with unions claiming the industry is becoming less secure as companies increasingly turn to gig-style employment models. And Apple is launching a foldable iPhone, the phone unveiled alongside the latest iPhone 18 range. New Apple CEO John Ternus explaining the duo model.
1: When you open it, you get our largest, most massive display ever on an iPhone. Yet, it's our thinnest iPhone ever.
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0: In sport, a Sharks great is confident the team can turn things around in time for Saturday's NRL elimination final against the Cowboys. Cronulla has lost its last four games, but Paul Gallen has told Nine they can still go deep into September.
3: The Sharks have played plenty of top eight sides this year. Actually, 4 or 5 weeks ago, they played more top eight sides than anyone, and they'd won 6 out of their 11 against top eight sides, so they're a big chance of beating anyone.
0: And the Cats have arrived in Perth ahead of tomorrow night's blockbuster AFL semi-final against the Dockers. Team sheets for the clash will be released today. That's the latest news and sport.
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5: Good morning. Fine and mostly sunny. Westerly winds 15 to 25 k's, maybe gusting to 30 k's at times. Top of 19 for the coast, 17 for Sheffield. Friday sunny, Saturday fine, mostly sunny. Coastal waters, southwesters 15 to 20 knots, 25 knots offshore. Seas 1 to 1.5 metres, getting up to 2 metres offshore. Swell below a metre inshore, 1 to 1.5 offshore. You're up to date. 7AD.
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98.97 AD. Looking forward to NWFL Grand Final Day, Saturday at La Trobe Rec Ground. Weather forecast is good. So we start off at 8:30 with the Colts. That's between Penguin and Devonport. Then it's the Senior Women Grand Final between Penguin and Wynyard at 10:45, followed by Development League between Devonport and Ulverston at 12:40, and the Men's Senior Grand Final between Devonport and Ulverston. And that'll start at 3 o'clock in the afternoon on Saturday at La Trobe. 7 AD, better music and more of it.

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Good morning and welcome to a beautiful spring day on the northwest coast. Fine, mostly sunny. Westerly winds 15 to 25 k's, maybe gusting to 30 k's at times. Top of 19 for the coast today, 17 for Sheffield. Sunny for Friday and Saturday for NWFL Grand Final Day at La Trobe. Fine and mostly sunny. Temps around 16, 17 for Saturday. 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